0: Mighty Metallica, it's Loudwire Nights. We will jump into an all-live edition of Mission Metallica from a show they played a few years ago in Copenhagen. That starts at 10 o'clock tonight. I can't wait for that one, man. Right now, we got to jump into the Fight Club. And tonight's Fight Club, it is all about grunge rock. Now, as soon as you say those words, grunge rock, you know, debates can start happening. Because who was the first grunge artist? What was the first grunge album? All of that. And you can go into the 80s, man, and you can talk about bands like Mother Love Bone, the early days of Soundgarden, a band called Green River, all these bands that really were kind of the prototype for what we know as grunge in the 90s. But the word grunge, that movement, didn't really start until the 90s. And I think these two albums are at the ground zero of the beginning of that movement. And so just as soon as you say grunge and people start debating, well, it's kind of a perfect topic for the Fight Club, because that's what we do, man. We fight this out. We are throwing the two albums at grunge ground zero into the Fight Club. You need to open up the Loudwire app, tap that button that says Chuck's Fight Club, and get your votes in. Friday night, we will celebrate the winning album. But here we go, man. It is Nirvana's Nevermind up against Pearl Jam's 10. Who's going to win the Fight Club this week, man?
1: 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The second rule in Chuck's Fight Club, vote. Let your voice be heard in the last.

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It's Loudwire Nights. That is Pearl Jam in Black from their album 10. Before that, the absolute classic from Nirvana, Smells Like Teen Spirit off of Nevermind. That wraps up our Fight Club for Grunge Ground Zero, man. Those two albums truly at the beginning of the grunge movement as we know it today. Open up the Loudwire app. Get your votes in Friday night. We will celebrate the winning album in this week's Fight Club. While you're in the app, tap that button that says Upheaval.

0: best and get entered to win your shot at a trip to this massive two-day music festival in Grand Rapids, Michigan. You're going to see Papa Roach, Gojira, Poppy, Magnolia Park, Bill Murray, Ginger, Story of the Year, The Autumn Kings, and so many others, man. All you got to do is get entered to win. We're going to send you to Grand Rapids. We're going to put you up in a hotel. We're going to get you a pair of VIP tickets for the weekend. You just have to enter to win. All right? I'm doing everything I can, but you have to take that next step. You got to push it over the finish line. 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Put in tonight's code word for an even better shot at winning. Tonight's code word, collapse. C-O-L-L-A-P-S-E. Collapse. Drop that in the app. Keep those fingers crossed. And good luck. Coming up after this break, I've got the latest from a band that played Upheaval last year. It's the new one from The Architects next.
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3: What is the rule? 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
4: Well, don't be part of your own lawyer club. 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
1: The number here, if you need it, 844-205-LOUD, 844-205-5683. Anything you got for me, I am here for it. Song requests, shout-outs, dedications, of course. I'm, you know, kind of more in the mood for a drunk dial or some deep, dark confessions. Whatever you got, man. I am ready. I'm ready to receive it. Right now, it's the latest from the Architects. This is called Broken Mirror. It's Loudwire Nights.

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1: 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Yeah, see, there we go. 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

I love that one, man. That is Stone Sour and Through Glass. It's Loudwire Nights. My name is Chuck, and coming up before the end of this hour, we will get the latest from Dogstar. We'll also hear from your headliners at the Upheaval Festival, Papa Roach. Right now, it's AC/DC. 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

It's Loud Wire Nights, and coming up here in just 1 hour, we jump into Mission Metallica. This is always a fun moment for me on the show because Metallica is my ride or die band, man. They're my number one. And tonight, it's going to be an all live edition of Metallica. We're going to go back to a show that took place in 2022 in Copenhagen. And I think the band sounds, better than they had sounded prior to that in a long, long time. Maybe the best they had sounded in the 21st century. So we're going to hear a few songs from the show coming up for Mission Metallica. That starts in 1 hour. Right now, it's the latest from Shinedown. This is Safe and Sound. 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

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Put us in your pocket.

0: Ozzy and Flying High again. It's Loudwire Nights. You know what time it is, man. If we play Ozzy, we got to say these words together.
1: Long live Ozzy.
0: Long live Ozzy. Amen. Thank you for letting me say that, man. And thank you for saying it. We got to wave that flag. We got to celebrate that legacy every single chance we get. I'm going to take a quick break. When I get back, I've got the latest from Tim Montana.

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4: 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Forrest that really Glump. Changes the plot.
2: Hey, you guys head to the theater and see Forrest Glump. You couldn't say it without saying it there. Like, Glump.
3: Imagine Glump. If it would have been Glump this whole time. All right, well, in that movie.
2: Bubba Glump. Shrimp. Oh, man. I think you'd have an easier time saying
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2: a
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2: Yeah.
3: Clumping.
2: Yeah.
3: They do things.
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0: If a baby is giggling in the back seat, they're probably happy. 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But if a baby is sleeping in the back seat, will you remember they're even there? When you're distracted, stressed, or not usually the one who drives them, the chances of forgetting them in the back seat are much higher.
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It's Loudwire Nights coming up before the end of this hour. We'll get that new one from Poppy. We'll also hear from Pierce the Veil. Right now, it's GNR. It's Loudwire Nights.

0: It's Loudwire Nights. That is Pierce the Veil and So Far So Fake. And, you know, right before that, we played some Guns, and it seemed appropriate to follow GNR with Pierce the Veil because Pierce the Veil will be supporting Guns N' Roses on a couple of their shows this summer for GNR's tour. And I believe they've got two shows on the calendar, at least as of right now, September 9th in Arlington, Texas, and September 16th in San Antonio, Texas. So not only are you going to get to see Guns N' Roses, you're going to get to see Pierce the Veil open the show. 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Coming up after this break, I'm going to get you details on how you can see Poppy at the Upheaval Festival.
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2: I figured it's Monday night, we should have an extra special Mission Metallica, and so that's what we're doing tonight, man. We are going to Copenhagen, Denmark, to a show Metallica played on June 15th, 2022. Now, some context here. I'm a fan. I'm an obsessive fan of Metallica, and I always listen to their live shows. I watch all their live videos, you know, that kind of thing. It's nothing too crazy. I'm not like a stalker or anything, but I love hearing it, and I love listening to the shows that they play, that they share with fans. And I remember listening to this show, watching some of the videos from the show, and just being blown away, thinking they sound better than they have sounded in years. And not that they sounded bad, but there was just some sort of energy on stage, man. And then you fast forward a few months, well, then they announce that they're going to release, you know, 72 seasons in 2023. And so all of a sudden it clicked for me. The shows they were playing in 2022, nobody else knew that they had been working on an album. Nobody else knew that they had this album done, but they did. And that elevated them to a whole new level. So tonight, we're going to celebrate that, man, as we go to Copenhagen in 2022 for a few live songs for Mission Metallica. And kicking off is, I think, the best live performance from this show. This is Bleeding Me. It's Loudwire Nights.

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we travel overseas to Copenhagen, Denmark for their show that took place on June 15th, 2022. Now, they've got a lot of shows this year. They're in Europe right now on the M72 tour. They will be taking over the Sphere in Vegas starting in October. That takes them through March of next year. Who the hell knows what else is on the horizon for them, man? But one thing we can always expect from Metallica is that they're not going to be quiet. They're not going to slow down. So whether that's more live shows, maybe that's new music. I don't know what it is, man. Maybe it's something else that we can't even think of, you know, like a movie or something. But I cannot wait to see all that's to come. You can stay caught up on everything going on with Metallica at loudwire.com. Coming up after this break, the latest from Ashes to New.

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2: What is the rule? 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

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That is Stained, and it's been a while. My name is Chuck. Coming up before the end of this hour, we're going to get that new one from Ryan Purds. Right now, it's Aerosmith. Loudwire Nights.

0: 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That is Breaking Benjamin and Awaken. And if you follow them on social media, man, you know they're teasing something. They launched a website called Something Wicked. So I don't know if that's a new song. I don't know if that's a new album. You know, they're already planning a big tour with Chevelle this year. So I'm excited to see what they reveal. You can stay caught up with Breaking Benjamin on social media. 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His name is Ryan Purds. I've got his latest next.
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6: One of the things I love about this show, man, is that we cover the spectrum of rock and roll, right? We play the classics. We play the hits. We go deep. We play live tracks, all of that, man. And we get to celebrate brand new music from brand new artists. And that's what we're doing right now. I am so excited for this artist. I am so excited for this song, man. This is called Sour, and it's by Ryan Hurds. Remember that name, because I think this guy's got a big, big future. Crank this one up, man. It's Loudwire Nights.

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Well, man, thank you for doing what you do. Thank you for pulling the third shift, the overnight shift, the graveyard shift, the late shift, whatever you call it. Thank you, man. I know how difficult it can be. I know how backwards your schedule is. I know how hard it is to maintain relationships with friends and family when you're working that kind of a shift. But you got to do it to keep the lights on, to make ends meet, to put food on the table, to pay for freaking gas, man. Thank you for doing what you do. I hope some rock and roll makes your night just a little bit better, man. Coming up in this final hour of the show, we've got a very special nightcap from a caller, from a listener of this show. His name is Terminator, and we will celebrate him and his mom for the nightcap before the clock strikes midnight. I'll tell you more coming up. Right now, it's Evanescence and Who Will You Follow? It's Loudwire Nights.

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1: And during the few moments that we have left, we want to talk right down to earth in a language that everybody here can easily understand.

Hell yes, man. It's Loudwire Nights. I'll never get tired of cranking that one up. That is Living Color and Cult of Personality. I think they are just one of the most underappreciated bands in the last 40 years. I mean, they are appreciated and they are celebrated. And we play that song every chance we get. But they should just be the biggest band, one of the biggest bands around, man. They are

0: so good. They are road tested. The music they play, the musicianship they have on stage and in the studio, it is untouchable. So come on, throw those horns up in the air. Let's give it up for Living Color. Coming up after this break, I've got the latest from Black Label Society.
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3: Forrest Glump would be an even worse sounding name,
5: right? Forrest that really Glump. Changes the plot.
3: Hey, you guys head to the theater and see Forrest Glump. You couldn't say it without saying it there. Yeah. Like, Glump.
4: Imagine
3: Glump.
4: If it would have been Glump this whole time. All right, well, in that movie.
3: Bubba Glump. Shrimp. Oh, man. I think you'd have an easier time saying
5: oh,
3: a
5: yeah,
3: bad
5: it would be
3: word
5: the
3: there.
5: Bubba Glump Shrimp Clumpity.
3: Yeah.
4: Clumpity.
3: Yeah.
4: They do things.
3: A little bit different. Coming up Tuesday, people need advice. You can't win, and dumber than the show trivia on Flint's Banana 101.5.

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1: A man from Mexico was showing off his 19-inch wiener on the Daily Mail. I'm not one to send D-pics or whip it out. Not really my thing. Not an animal. But if I had that one, it'd be taped to my ear like I was doing customer service phone calls all day long.
0: Yeah. 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

That is Magnolia Park and Shallow, and they will be playing the Upheaval Festival. It's Loudwire Nights, and I got to remind you, man, we are giving away a VIP trip. 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You will get to Grand Rapids. You will get a hotel. You'll get a pair of VIP tickets into this 2-day festival to see Magnolia Park, to see Papa Roach, Gojira, Poppy, Story of the Year, Bill Murray, Ginger, the Autumn Kings. And that's just scratching the surface, man. Everything you need, and get entered to win right there in the Loudwire app. Right now, it's Zeppelin. 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

0: 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My name is Chuck, and the show is almost over. Monday night is almost over, but as we do every night, we got to raise a nightcap to cheers the end of the day. And I've got some help for the nightcap tonight from a good friend of the show, a longtime listener, Terminator. We'll hear from him right after this.
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6: The number here is 844-205-LOUD, 844-205-5683. Anything you ever need, man. During the show, before the show, after the show, you can hit me up. I got to give a shout out to my friend in this show, Terminator. He listens, he texts, he calls. Man, I love you and I thank you for listening and being such a fan, not just of the show, but such a fan of rock and roll. And so thank you for this call.
7: Hey, Tuggy Boy, is the buddy here? Terminator here. Hey, I'm wanting to tell you about something. On May 11th, I was thinking for the nightcap. I'm wondering if I can celebrate not only my mom's birthday, which is on May 11th, but I just learned that May 11th is... It's National Train Day, and I thought I'd like to celebrate that by playing a song by Train by Blackfoot. So in honor of National Train Day and honor of my mom's birthday and honor of both of those days, I thought I could close out the night. I'm Terminator Team 2002. Wishing you a good night and happy Monday.
6: Terminator, happy birthday to your mom, and now I know. Happy Train Day. This is Train Train by Blackfoot, as requested by Terminator. If you want to get a request in, give us a call, 844-205-LOUD. But cheers to you, man. I'll see you tomorrow night. This is your nightcap. 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
3: 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That really changes the plot.
1: Hey, you guys head to the theater and see Forrest Glump. 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
2: If it would have been Glump this whole time. All right, well, in that movie.
1: Bubba Glump. Shrimp. Oh, man. I think

0: You'd have an easier time saying a bad word there. Oh, yeah, it'd
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0: Yeah.
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1: A 34-year-old man, but man, named Florida. 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Named Aaron Jablonski in Florida. 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
2: Oh, no. Yeah. Somehow I'm tracking.
1: Well, he wanted to sing Linger from the Carrie.
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1: What is the rule? Only a fool would have themselves as a lawyer? That's not how it goes.
2: I don't think that's the saying.
1: That's not a phrase.
3: Yeah, if you're your own lawyer, you're dumb.
1: There is a phrase.
3: Ben Franklin.
1: There is a phrase about representing yourself and being dumb, but that's
2: I'm sure there is.
3: Person who represents themselves has a fool for a client.
1: That's the one. Thank you, Stephen. Why trust Google when you could just make something up? Said my brain.
3: You lawyer, you dumb.
2: Well, don't be part of your own lawyer club. Knucklehead.
1: I don't know if anybody mentioned this, but
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1: One additional letter really changes the whole plot of a classic movie.
2: In 1994, the movie Forrest Glump.
1: Forrest Glump would be an even worse sounding name.
3: Right. Forrest that really Glump. Changes the plot.
1: Hey, you guys head to the theater and see Forrest Glump. You couldn't say it without saying it that way.
3: Glump.
2: Imagine
3: Glump.
2: If it would have been Glump this whole time. All right, well, in that movie.
1: Bubba Glump. Shrimp. Oh, man. I think you'd have an easier time saying
3: it. Oh, yeah.
1: Bad it'd
3: be
1: word
3: the
1: there.
3: Bubba Glump Shrimp Clumpity.
1: Yeah.
2: Clumpity.
1: Yeah.
2: They do things.
1: A little bit different. Coming up Tuesday, people need advice. You can't win and dumber than the show trivia on Flint's Banana 101.5.
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2: What is the rule? Only a fool would have themselves as a lawyer? That's not how it goes.
3: I don't think that's the saying.
2: That's not a phrase.
4: If you're your own lawyer, you're dumb.
2: There is a phrase.
4: Ben Franklin.
2: There is a phrase about representing yourself and being dumb, but that's
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2: That's the one. Thank you, Stephen. Why trust Google when you could just make something up? Said my brain.
4: You lawyer, you dumb.
3: Don't be part of your own lawyer club. Knucklehead.
2: I don't know if anybody mentioned this, but
4: Fred Sanford.
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2: What is the surface temperature of the sun, mate?
3: 50 trillion degrees Fahrenheit.
2: Okay. Hot wings?
4: 7,600 degrees.
3: Reasonable.
5: 3,000 degrees.
3: Oh.
6: I said 20,000 degrees Fahrenheit.
3: Wow.
6: Somewhere between 20,000 and 50 trillion. Is it in there?
2: Yeah, one of you got it.
4: Is it close?
3: It's me, isn't it? Please say
4: it's 49 trillion.
2: The surface temperature of the sun is 10,000 degrees Fahrenheit. Let me do the math.
5: Mate, you're only off.
2: So how many, you were off 2,400 degrees.
4: That's correct.
2: Maitland was off 50 trillion. I'm rounding.
6: No, 49 trillion.
2: Nope.
4: And some.
6: 900.
2: 10,000 rounds to

0: Tommy, we got a troubling text from you on Friday as a show.
1: Yeah.
0: We're in Wyoming getting our cowboy on.
2: I was.
1: I'm out here getting my cowboy on.
0: Mm-hmm. And then we got a text from Tommy.
3: Frantically.
1: Oh, yes. He's like dangerous.
0: Yeah.
1: Booming.
0: Tommy, what did you do on Friday? Was it Friday?
2: It was Friday. Yeah, it was Friday afternoon. Should I pull up the text and just read it?
0: Yes, mm-hmm. Please.
4: Do you mind if I share a screenshot of said text? Because I screenshot it on Friday with every intention of doing that, but I wouldn't ask first.
2: Go for it. Yeah, yeah. So the last couple months, my dad's been doing some fundraising for the Leukemia and Lymphoma Society around here.
0: Okay.
2: Which is awesome, and he did a great job, and he put a lot of work into it. Super cool. And they were having like a celebratory gala. Now, in my head, I'm thinking
0: a gala. Is that
2: gala?
0: Is that like a female golem?
2: Sorry. Let's see. Gala. Anyway,
1: I've heard gala and gala, but I've never heard gala.
2: Very guttural,
3: I've
2: isn't
3: heard
2: it?
3: Gala.
1: Is that a gula?
2: So anyway, there was a big celebratory thing. There were
3: it's called a fancy dance.
1: Having a fancy dance.
2: I thought it was going to be a big fancy dance as well. I'm thinking of like from like, you know, like the princess movies where it's like, yeah, we're having a big thing.
0: Did you think this charity event was going to be like Cinderella and there'd be a pumpkin carriage?
2: Low key, yeah. Okay. They were like, yeah, cash bar, you know.
0: That was
2: like,
0: a big factor in the whole Princeton thing.
2: Yeah, well, they said to dress fancy. I'm like, okay, bet. So I dressed up.
0: Kind of fancy, not really.
2: And they were doing a silent auction. We walked in, they asked for our cards. And I'm like, okay, cool. I have no idea what this means. And so I was like, okay, la, la, la. Walked in, went and got some drinks, dropped some cheese cubes on the floor, which was unfortunate. I was really excited about those. But around the edge of the place was a bunch of different things, you know, from fundraising that they got.
0: That you can bid on silently.
2: Yeah, silent auction. So I was like, okay, cool. And I'm walking through and there's like, you know, actually Skydive Grand Haven had a thing. I'm like, oh, I know them. And then there was another one for just a bunch of other stuff. And then
0: we understand silent auctions.
2: Oh, sorry.
1: Yeah, okay, so they have items.
2: So yes. I'm walking around and suddenly something piques my interest. Something very, very exciting. It was Big Bird from Sesame Street on a t-shirt. And I'm like, whoa.
0: Wow,
1: as opposed to the other Big Bird.
2: Yeah. So I got super pumped.
0: I already have a t-shirt with Big Bird from Logan Airport on it. You know, their guy.
1: Yeah. Okay. So you stumbled across a Big Bird t-shirt.
2: I did. Big Bird in the wild.
3: That must have spoken to you.
2: It really, really did. Because I started out walking around. And when you sit at the table, we all had assigned seats and there was a paddle, you know, with a different number on it. And so I'm like, okay, so we're going to be, you know, betting. I've seen this on TV. This will be exciting.
0: Bidding.
1: Yeah, bidding. It's definitely different than betting.
2: This is showing how much I knew about this going into it.
3: I think it's going perfectly.
0: That text we got's making a lot more sense now.
2: It's the silent auction part was, you know, you pull up a QR code and it was on a website. And the starting bid on this, so it was in a collection of other things, which I sent a screenshot of.
1: Okay. All right, so it's a bunch of PBS stuff.
2: Yes. So I was like super pumped because I'm a viewer like you, thank you. Like, you're welcome. And I want to support it.

0: mm-hmm. you know, funding in the air, blah, blah, blah.
1: Okay. Oh, you got a red green book.
2: A red green book. That's okay. That's cool. Yeah. Oh, you know, him in his suspenders and duct tape.
0: Yeah. Very,
2: great
0: very exciting
2: northern
0: stuff.
2: Climbs.
0: Yeah, there's 100 pages of filler in this, apparently. So, anyway, so I got super excited. The starting bid was $150.
3: Good Lord.
0: And I'm like, surely there's going to be more people who bet on this. I wanted to participate in the betting, or bidding.
2: Bidding.
1: Again.
0: And so I started
4: betting. At your gullah.
0: Yeah, at my gullah. I started the bidding at $150. And
3: You started it there.
0: No, Tommy. That was the default. So the opening.
2: I know, but why?
1: Right, but you did it.
2: You didn't even have to do that. Why?
0: But I thought it was a cool shirt. And I figured that other people would bid on this because it was the fancy people were there. And I was obviously one of them.
2: So do you think when you bid and you get your name going, if somebody else outbids you, you still get the item you wanted from the lot?
0: Well, I knew that wasn't going to happen.
2: You liked the shirt, so you bid hoping somebody would buy it from you?
0: I was trying to draw excitement for it. I'm like,
2: whoa, somebody's really interested in this.
0: You know, it's like when trying to drive the price up a little bit. I was for charity.
3: Yeah, that's true.
4: Okay, wait. What was the reason you put your name down? Was it to be charitable and drive up the bidding? Or was it because you wanted a t-shirt and thought, this will work?
0: Well, I really wanted to do some fundraising. Obviously.
1: Tommy, I have a quick question.
4: I don't believe you for a second.
0: I wanted a t-shirt.
1: Do you have a random $150 just laying around that you can spend?
0: I do because of the talent fee for the live show, which is now,
4: just burning a hole
0: which
4: in your
0: has now been spent on a big t-shirt. I was like,
4: you got all that rent you're saving moving back home.
0: Yeah, no kidding. It's been bad. I'm like, I can save so much money, but at the same time, I've never been on Facebook Marketplace more in my life. And I'm like, I could spend all this money because I don't have to pay rent next month, blah, blah, blah. So I got this, and as time is getting closer, I'm like, hey, why is nobody bidding on this?
3: Nobody's as passionate about this pack of my grandmother's things as me.
2: Yes.
0: Well, I was confused because I'm like, why would I thought the silent bidding kind of started it, and then later they had the paddles to put up, and they were going to be like, yeah, this is what it's going to happen. And I was waiting for that to happen and suddenly go.
2: So you thought silent auction part becomes out loud auction part?
0: Yeah.
4: Like this is just the silence, just the warm up?
2: That's just, that's just to put your, get your toes wet?
0: Yeah.
1: Once the silent auction opens, always a silent auction.
0: Well, yeah. I know that now.
2: Yeah.
0: I wore the shirt yesterday, but I got a bunch of other stuff in this too.
1: Oh, so you won.
0: One else bid on this.
4: So what was the text we got? Did you ever read it?
0: I think Kelly just sent it. Yes.
3: I posted it on our story, but yeah.
0: Oh, perfect. Okay.
3: Tommy sent to the group, and it was just a real quick text that said, here it is. Guys, I'm at an auction right now, and I bet on a thing for kicks and giggles, and I won $150 down the drain. Womp.
0: Womp, womp.
3: Maitlin, LOL, what did you get? And how much will we make fun of you for spending $150 on it? And that's when Tommy sent the invisible message, which you have to hover your finger over to see.
2: Yeah, which I had to ask how that worked.
3: Yeah. Oh, and it was
0: nice job, Grandpa.
2: Yeah, I go, what is this?
3: And when you hovered over, it said a Big Bird shirt. And I immediately said, shut the F up, Thomas. And then free beer, what the F? And then Steve, Tommy, this is a poor financial choice. And then Maitland goes, you're lying. And it was for a good cause.
4: But that's not all you got.
0: No,
4: it's not. Burying the lead.
2: Yeah.
0: Yes.
2: And also, I mean, you didn't do it for the good cause. You did it for the shirt.
0: The cause was for me. That's a good cause.
2: Yeah.
0: So I got a bunch of a couple other shirts in here. I got like an NPR shirt. Mind you, I didn't look at anything else but the Big Bird shirt. So I didn't realize there was other things in it until I got a tote bag of other things, which was so exciting. I also got a shirt that's a large, but I'm going to show you that this is the largest large I've ever seen in my life.
1: Okay.
0: That's a big large.
3: It is. It's a large.
4: Big.
3: Rather
4: pretty big.
3: Large.
4: Yeah,
1: what is on that? I can't see it with the reflection.
0: I don't know.
2: It says viewers like you.
1: Oh, nice.
3: With a rainbow. Can't read.
4: That's what it seemed like. Like, why can't you read that?
0: I was hoping it'd be Braille, but no, not today.
4: Can you read Braille?
0: No, but I can try. At least no one else will know that it's I'm the only one who will not know what it says. I can just make
3: viewers
0: it up as I go.
3: Like you, the blind.
4: That's a phrase not written in Braille that often.
2: Yeah.
0: No.
4: Viewers like you.
0: I got some stickers.
4: That is seeing eye dog.
0: Uh-huh. And I got some books like you saw.
4: Well, this was made for you.
0: Yeah.
4: Stickers, books, t-shirts.
1: I can't help but think, though, that this was, like my text said, a very poor financial decision.
0: Oh, it was. I sat there. I'm like, I just lost 100.

0: $50.
1: What did you do with the Google Nest thing?
2: You gave it away.
0: I don't know what to do with it. I don't want that.
3: Why not?
1: It's literally the only valuable thing you got for $150.
0: How about you watch your mouth?
2: How about we do a silent auction for you to make your money back?
0: Well, yeah, I thought the silent auction part was where you hold the paddle up and it's just silent.
2: Nope.
1: No, that's called an auction.
0: Well, yeah. I thought
1: 25, get 25, need 30, need 30, now got 25. Got 25, need 30, need 30, need 30. Go, burn it, gold.
2: All right, so Tommy's got a Google Home.
0: Yeah.
2: Do you know like what model it is?
4: Yeah, what's the size of that
1: Big Bird
4: speaker, dude?
0: Oh, it's a pretty hefty size thing.
2: That's
1: how they scale it.
2: One hefty size Google Home. Okay. Send in your text if you want to bid on that.
3: And a large NPR shirt.
2: Yeah. Or if you want to bet on that.
4: Send in a text.
0: A book for the love of Europe, My Favorite Places, People, and Travel by Rick Stevens. Then the real one out there is a book about Auschwitz.
1: Which was
0: an unexpected inclusion.
2: That's strange.
1: Weirdest auction package I've ever seen.
0: Yeah, but I wore Big Bird yesterday. It was a big hit. Everybody was talking about it.
1: Yeah, I remember thinking it all day.
2: All right.
4: Look, that Google Home, assuming it looks like the one I'm looking at in this picture. I don't know if it's the same one, but that's going for like $130 on Amazon.
5: Tommy, look at that.
0: Profit.
4: Profit. And I doubt that you could charge the same as what Amazon can charge.
0: Well, that's not bad.
4: You should be able to get your money back. And that red green book's got to be worth cents.
2: I just want to remind you, Tommy, that no more than 24 hours before you made this very poor financial decision, you were talking to me about like, hey, do you know if there's any like moving trucks that will move me for free?
4: It's called Friend with Pickup.
2: I was like, I don't know, man. I think you might be in trouble there. Oh, look, we got $35 on Big Bird already from the 269.
1: Tommy, would you hold up your Big Bird t-shirt again? I'd like to see the one you have.
0: I don't have the Big Bird shirt.
3: Are you kidding me?
0: I wore it yesterday.
4: That's the one thing he can't part with, guys.
1: I know. I just want to see how much it would cost on Amazon. I'm looking at a variety of Big Bird shirts, and the most expensive one is $18.
0: And
1: they've got so many.
2: All right. Well, we got it up to $35.
0: Okay.
2: But they want Big Bird.
4: Hard to find $150.
0: No, Big Bird's not for sale. Sorry.
1: Here's one of Big Bird sitting on a Bird Buddy.
0: Ooh, that's perfect for you.
2: Bird Buddy.
1: I already have it.
4: Yeah, wouldn't that be just a kind of a normal size house?
1: Yeah.
4: For Big Bird.
1: It's a Ring camera. He's at a door. I think he's a kidnapper.
4: That's a Big Bird, guys.
1: On the way. Let's see how you do on trending slang words.
4: Oh, geez.
2: I was just going to say, I think all of our phones need to be linked to Tommy's credit card. when you give a little kid one of those like debit cards that's not really a debit card.
1: Or like when the kids want to download an app, they have to send permission to me and Kayla first.
2: Yep.
4: Yeah. Tommy, is your cell phone made by VTech?
0: Yeah, there's hella parental controls on this.
1: This is not Sigma at all, Tommy.
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7: An Irish exit. You know what that is? I think most people know what that is, but some people probably don't. Wasn't that long ago that I had never heard of it. Obviously, I'm not the one to judge everyone by, but you get the idea. An Irish exit is when you don't really say goodbye to anyone. You just look at the people you're with and you go, I'm going to hit it. I'll see you.
12: Mm-hmm.
7: Just so that they don't worry. And then, boom, you're gone.
8: Yeah, you just kind of disappear.
7: Once I learned that was a thing, it's the only exit I want to do in most cases.
10: Yeah, it's also sometimes referred to as the trap door.
7: I'm going to hit the trap door. Yeah. The opposite is the Midwest goodbye.
12: Oh, man.
7: Which takes forever. I grew up in the Midwest and I hate it. I don't know how Steve, having grown up in New Jersey, it's not like that in the South, Kelly?
12: No, in the South, we got a simple, well, I don't want to take up any more of your time. And that's...
7: Oh, that sounds awesome.
12: It's so easy because it's polite and it's the way people can say, all right, this is me leaving or this is you needing to leave my place.
7: Now, for those who've never...
8: That's how the Midwest goodbye starts.
12: It's how it starts. It's,
8: you put your hands on your ears and you go, well, yeah, I should probably get going. And then... You make it to like the foyer or near the front door or wherever your shoes are. And that's when the extra 45 minutes happens.
7: I hate it.
12: Yeah, y'all are not good at goodbye.

0: As
1: I am. I will drag people out the door.
2: Yeah.
1: With the family. Because like, hey, we gotta go. We already said goodbye. Let's go. Get in the car.
3: And new conversations will start. You could be halfway down the driveway and be like, did you ever hear from Doug about the car he was going to buy?
1: And with
3: what?
1: My specific family that I grew up with and my brothers and sisters, my mom and dad, a lot of times that'll be the most important conversation we have that day. It'll be like, oh, by the way, remember so-and-so? And it'll be like a cousin I know well or an aunt or an uncle. And it'll be like, they died or something. You know, something big news. Hey, by the way, we didn't mention anything the last 3 hours while you were here, but your dad has a lump behind his ear that they're worried about. What? I'm carrying leftover sodas and three kids are overtired.
3: Hey, before you leave, how do you want to handle Uncle Fred's estate?
1: Yes, that's the Midwest
0: or
1: goodbye.
0: They'll tell you about an event that's coming up that you then have to say, okay, yeah, I'll check my calendar. I'll keep you posted. That's also, I'll keep you posted, is translation for it. Not going to happen.
1: Yeah.
0: Don't expect me there.
1: The other one, I had a Midwest goodbye recently where I love them. I was so glad they came to visit our house, but it was a school night for us, which not only for the kids, but for us, which means, and told them before they came over, hey, we go to bed at like 8 o'clock, just so you know.
0: Yep.
1: Okay. Well, they got there at like 5, so that's no problem. It got to be like 7:40. Hey, we should probably get going. I know you guys have some stuff to do. Your kids probably have some homework you got to help them with. Yeah, we probably do. Not in a mean way. Just as a, yeah, I'm agreeing with you.
0: Mm-hmm.
1: Not trying to kick you out. Then we sat at the table for like 20 more minutes until it's the time that I said we normally go to bed.
4: Mm-hmm.
1: And then they said, well, we should probably get going. And then they went to the kitchen and started looking at their phones while now we're starting to put kids to bed around them. Mm-hmm. It was 45 more minutes. Before they put shoes on. I can't take this. I should be allowed to push you out the door like you failed at the Apollo or something.
2: Yeah, unless they're cleaning up the dinner or whatever they came over for or helping out with the kids in a way that is actually helpful and not annoying. Get out. Like, just go. Because at that point, I've been polite. I've been said, hey, I'm about to start winding down. I told you what my curfew was or my bedtime was. Mm-hmm. And here I am. Looking at you like, how are you not picking up on these signs?
1: Also,
2: what's happening?
1: I'm assuming they want to go too.
2: Yeah.
1: It's not rude. You can go. You said you needed to go. I agreed. Now you go. That's it. I love you. Love you. And I want you to come back.
2: Uh-huh.
1: But I also want you to leave on time.
4: By the way, all these examples of a Miss West goodbye are the Midwest goodbye of us getting to the Irish goodbye.
1: Oh, absolutely. Yeah. This is
4: we've just done.
1: This is exactly what it is. Example. Acting.
4: Oh, I have a story. I have something that goes with this.
1: Yes. This was all a bit. We planned this.
4: Yeah.
2: So now we'll actually start this conversation over again.
4: Yeah.
2: So if you've really heard of it,
1: well, well, have you ever heard of the Irish goodbye?
4: Yes.
3: Guys, this did you know Lois?
1: I think you went to college with her. She went to a different university 35 years later.
4: Yeah.
1: All right, here it is.
5: Couple of rules tonight. If you are leaving and the dance floor is good, if you're going home and the dance floor is really good and the bride and the groom are on the dance floor having a really good time, just go home. You don't need to come and say goodbye to the bride and the groom. They understand that you've had a really fun time. If you need to tell them that you had fun, send them a text message. They'll get it. They'll understand you had fun. They get 2 hours of dancing. Don't ruin it with your hugs and kisses and cuddles over by the door.
1: That's the photographer at an Irish wedding.
3: Oh, I don't like that.
4: I do.
0: No. I like it.
3: I don't like that he became the main character at something where he's supposed to be wallpaper.
1: That's a good point.
4: But they might have put him up to it. Sometimes
1: maybe.
4: People do.
1: He might have said, I'll tell him.
4: Say, yeah. Hey, take control of this.
2: I think he also it was before the bride and groom do their entrance type of thing. You know, in the bridal party and the groom.
4: Okay.
2: And they all come in and they say like, hey, stand up here or clap or this is what they're going to do. I think he was preparing them for that. I love that.
1: I waited, Steve, at you and Annette's wedding. I remember waiting for quite a while because right as I was getting ready to leave, you guys started to take some photos, and then there was a photo booth where there were some props, or a photographer had some props. And then you ended up talking to, it looked like a close family member eating at sea. And I'm like, well, I'm not going to interrupt that. So I had another drink while I waited to say goodbye.
3: Oh, no. Should have gotten out of there.
1: But I would have felt really bad. You wouldn't have been mad at me. You weren't sitting around. There's

0: no way anytime during your honeymoon or at the later point of the wedding, you'd have been like, wait a minute, that Freebeard didn't say goodbye. Get him on the blower and make him come back. No,
1: hey, man, did you leave? Oh, I should have sent you a text like 2 hours later saying, hey, where are you?
0: No, I stuck in
1: there.
0: Did
1: you leave?
0: I said goodbye. I hugged you both. Said how happy I was.
2: Yeah, like,
0: and probably said, you're lucky I found you a wife. Something stupid that was insulting.
2: I'm the biggest, like, oh, give your hugs before you go kind of person. But yeah, at somebody's wedding where, like he said, they have 2 hours or whatever time they've got at the venue to enjoy it. And you're going to make them spend it by the door saying bye to everybody. No, leave me alone. I'll be out there shaking my ass. Shoot me a text. Thanks for coming.
1: And that's coming from Maitland, who loves vacation hugs.
2: Yes.
0: Yeah.
2: I do. I love them. But
1: can't leave. Can't leave without a vacation hug.
2: You can y'all, if my time comes, have a wedding, y'all have my permission to just go home.
3: Yeah, you don't have to wait for me. Music's on. Hugs are over.
0: But I would want to tell you how happy I am for you.
2: You're more than welcome to, but like also you also don't feel bad for not doing it.
0: I will resist the urge if and when this day comes.
4: I love a good Irish goodbye. They're just so wonderful.
0: They are wonderful. What is something you can't Irish goodbye from then? Because wedding would have been one where I'm like, you can't really do it there.
3: I mean, it depends on how big your family is. But for me, I can't do that anytime that it involves my family. Because our family's small. If I just up and left my parents' house and didn't say goodbye.
0: That'd be really weird.
3: That would be really awful.
0: That'd be really weird.
3: I can't do that.
0: Now, we have gotten them very short at my house.
3: Yeah, I've gotten
0: when we're leaving.
3: Yeah.
0: But it's still not an Irish goodbye where you're like, oh, where did it go? Oh, the brake lights say they left.
3: Yep.
0: Is there anything else besides that? Funeral.
4: No, you can Irish dip out at a funeral.
3: Oh, absolutely.
2: Sure.
0: Funeral.
2: Oh.
0: If you go to a funeral, do you have to go to the meal afterwards, assuming there is one?
2: No.
0: No?
4: You don't have to.
0: Man.
4: But I mean, I like it. It's free food.
3: Yeah. I mean, honestly, like, that's my favorite part is the banquet afterward. It's not like I like the sad part where I'm watching a box go in the ground.
1: Especially if you're struggling financially and you need a meal.
2: Uh-huh.
0: Guy, when we were in Omaha, I wish more people I knew would have died. I was so poor.
3: Some of those spreads are good.
1: Yeah, like if they have a good shrimp cocktail, I don't think it's asking too much that they at least distribute what the menu will be in advance so I can make my decision based on that.
2: When have you been to funerals with shrimp cocktail?
1: Well, you know, I know some fancy people.
2: I'm going to go to these fancy funerals then because mine are usually grandmas with crock pots.
0: Exactly. Funeral potatoes. Remember we talked about that? And then I had a funeral that day and I learned, and everybody's like, you never heard of funeral potatoes? Like, can't you name them something not bleak?
3: Yeah, it's usually basically, like in the Midwest at least, it's basically Thanksgiving with less effort.
0: Hey, Ma, make some of your death biscuits?
4: In the South, it's great. It's usually chicken salad. So good.
3: Yeah,
4: all these little tea sandwiches, chicken salad sandwiches.
0: Here it's it's almost always ham and cheese, like deli sandwiches.
1: Wait, what are the... Because the funeral potatoes, I know we talked about it, but I just assume that since it's a Midwest thing, it's some kind of potatoes, cheese, and like...
0: I think that's it.
1: And ranch of some kind.
0: I don't know if there was ranch, but I definitely thought it was cheesy potatoes.
2: Mm-hmm.
3: Yeah, I think so. I think but they're not au gratin because they're not sliced sideways. It's just, it's more like hash brown type of cheesy potatoes.
1: Okay. It's not a full potato.
3: They're terrific. They're good.
0: This text from the South. I don't know, Kelly. Midwest goodbye sounds an awful lot like our Southern goodbyes.
4: Oh, not for me. I don't know. I feel like my friends are real good about, all right, I got to go. And actually, a lot of my friends they Irish dip out all the time. And it's generally one of those things you have to text them and be like, where the hell did you go? Oh, I'm home already. It's my favorite. I'm like, all right, cool. I'm just glad you're safe. And you didn't have to bug me before you left.
0: Text, Freebeer, I don't know why you're upset about Irish goodbyes at weddings. You had the most Irish goodbye at the wedding for you and Kayla. You just didn't invite anyone.
3: Yeah, we got the Irish invitation.
0: That's an Irish hello.
3: Yeah.
0: Hi, you're not coming.
3: I've sent you a potato. Stay home.
0: Let's see. What about a job you can Irish goodbye?
1: Yeah, of course.
0: You don't know them.
1: No, they literally owe you.
3: No,
1: you
3: right?
1: work for them.
0: You're there
1: to make money.
3: I think everything depends on crowd size, kind of. If you're out with like one other person, you can't just up and

0: leave.
1: So that means if you're...
0: Unless you dislike them, but if it's like, if I'm out with Bill, I can't just... Hey, man, I'm going to go to the bathroom and then leave. that would be really
1: that's
0: mean.
1: That's abandonment.
0: Yeah, that would be really mean.
1: Okay, so Hot Wings, let's say you're in a family the size of my wife's family, where there's all kinds of siblings, all kinds of, you know.
0: Cousins and everything.
1: Yeah, so yeah, there's, if they have a family gathering, there's often 40 people there or more. Could you Irish goodbye that?
0: Yes,
1: you're
0: yes.
1: not telling anyone.
0: Yes, you let,
1: really.
0: Well, you let one person yeah. know. There's always like the person where whoever's closest to wherever the door is where you're yep. leaving. Like, hey, Kelly, I got to get going and I don't want to get caught up, so I'm going to dip out. But just tell everybody I said bye. Okay, see ya.
1: So if it's at leave. Kayla's mom's, I don't have to go to Kayla's mom and go, hey, we're taking off.
0: Well, you could tell her, I guess. You could pick. You should be your designated person.
1: What if it's a little harder when we have all eight of us?
0: Oh, yeah.
1: It's hard to sneak out.
0: No, you can't do that.
2: You got
0: to
2: get like 20 minutes ahead of it and be like, hey, okay, one by one, 20. I need you guys to start going to the car. Just slowly. Don't say nothing.
1: They're
2: going to
1: notice when I ask the same three kids to put their shoes on 56 times because of their ADHD.
0: No, in that case, you're supposed to like Irish dip on your whole family. Like leave the kids with the grandparents. Like, that's when you Irish goodbye for a while.
1: How long could we be gone with that many people there before anyone would notice?
2: Oh, my brothers do that all the time.
1: They do?
2: Yeah, they have so many kids, and I got so many siblings, so I got so many sister-in-laws and ex-sister-in-laws, and just a big old family. And my brother and whoever they're married to will just be gone. I'm like, damn, I've been hanging out with your kids for like 5 hours. So, where the hell y'all been? And they come back, and I'm like... You look well rested. What the hell? Did you just go take a nap with
3: them? Yeah, we went out for dinner, had a drink. Yeah.
0: Good time.
1: So, Kelly, it's not even they tell one person, hey, we're going to bump out a little while. Is this okay? They just dip?
2: They dip. And then what's funny is if any of my other siblings, like if I see my brother about to sneak off because he's going to go like walk and go back to his house for a couple hours and like smoke or something and just hang out, I'll be like, you better take me with you, you little son of a bitch. And then be like, no, I don't tell nobody. And sometimes they'll be like, don't tell my wife now. And I'll be like, Christy! Michael's dipping. Come on, let's go. We're going.
1: So you got to keep an eye on him.
2: Yeah. Well, I think me and Michael are the two that'll be like, all right, bye. Real, real quiet. And then people will text, where'd you go? Oh, we come back. No worries.
1: I'm from the South. This person writes from Tennessee. I just yell, I'm leaving. And then everybody yells, bye. And I leave. That's beautiful. You have a wonderful family and good friends.
2: Mm-hmm. I do love hearing y'all say bye. Because when I first started here, I was walking out of the studio, they're like, all right, bye.
1: Bye.
2: And now y'all all do it. It's such a...
1: I picked up that and S
3: dang.
2: Damn. Oh, yeah, S dang, yeah.
1: Mm-hmm. Do that one a lot.
3: Yep.
1: So, bye. What have we given you other than anxiety?
2: You guys have given me accent. I love saying the word accent. Because y'all are like, do we have an accent? I'm like, no, you don't have an accent. So I always make fun of y'all when I go home.
0: Yeah, you got to pinch your vowels a little.
2: Yeah.
1: Us?
2: Yeah. Yeah, of
1: your
2: course.
1: Heroes?
2: Yes. You got to make fun of your heroes. You got to humble your heroes.
1: We are not your heroes. More next. It is the Free Beer and Hot Wings Show.
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0: little sticks looking for some mud to get stuck in.
1: Oh, no, I'm pro
2: Fort Dingleberry.
3: Yeah, we were prolific fort builders when I was a kid. I love building forts, man.
0: But kids need to be careful where they put their forts now.
3: Yeah, I mean, you know, we didn't build them in town land like that, but...
1: Maybe they live in apartment complexes and they don't have a choice, and this was their one opportunity to be a kid. Nobody else can see you staring at me.
3: They can hear it, though.
0: I bet Tommy started talking in the other room with his microphone.
2: He definitely did.
0: Tommy, did you start chattering? Whoa, you're staring.
4: I didn't, but I should have.
5: Commission. First Selectman Brendan Reyes says the town was first made aware of the fort when they received a complaint from a hiker in the area. This led to the Conservation Commission visiting the area. According to the media...
3: It's always a hiker that wrecks everything.
2: Yeah, hikers, why would you complain?
3: Cyclists, always a pain in the ass. Ugh.
5: To the meeting notes, they cited 13 trees being cut down 2 to 3 feet above ground level, 10 trees with damage, including cut marks and nails, and 2 metal ladder sections, along with a variety of lumber pieces strewn about, including more protruding nails.
2: How big was this thing?
3: Yeah.
2: They cut down 13 trees.
3: I don't know.
0: Well,
3: yeah,
0: the good thing is, taking down the fort will put those trees right back in the rightful place.
2: Yeah.
3: Mm-hmm.
4: Yeah. Yeah, if it was a safety hazard, I mean, I guess it's the right move to remove the fort. If it was, like, safe and maybe, like, on somebody's property, it was probably a better idea.
2: Come on, man. Show us where it was.
0: Right? They can't. They tore it down.
2: They just keep showing the town sign. Welcome to Durham.
1: The town sign has a lot of really beautiful shrubbery and what looks like native, maybe, wildflowers in front of it. Mm. I am curious if the kids just... put it there, but it sounds like it was a little deeper in the woods than that because a hiker found it.
3: Yeah, that's what I was going to say. I mean, it must be pretty far away because it's like they were made aware of this, which is they didn't build that in one day. You can tell there was too much involved with it. So,
1: and also they didn't find, you know, drugs or beer cans or condom wrappers or anything like that. They found the tools and the markings of people who used what was around them to build this. As kids.
0: If this was part of a story set in the 50s or 60s, like, you know, Wonder Years or whatever, it would be romanticized. Oh, this is the way America was supposed to be, with kids outside, getting outdoors, being hardy and of the land.
5: Yeah. In a statement to Fox...
1: boobies for the first time.
0: Yeah, by the way, this is Durham, Connecticut, not North Carolina.
1: Oh.
2: No.
5: Statement to Fox 61, First Selectman Brendan Reyes says, quote, "The commission shall have overall authority to administer and regulate open space property acquired under the provisions of the general statutes."
0: Well, thank you, Brendan.
2: That's the most official statement of official statements.
3: You sound fun.
5: He continued with, "All open space access is subject to Durham's open space regulations, and I suspect that violation of these regulations is the reason the fort was taken down."
3: Oh, so he doesn't even know. He's just saying stuff.
0: Yeah.
5: But some people in the community say the structure was harmless, and living in a rural town like Durham, kids like Ben don't have many places tailored to them.
4: There's spots to hang out, just like maybe not enough. Once in a while, like to the fields, like the baseball field, football field, to like hang out, play sports. I guess maybe they were trying to like make a private area to hang out in with just their friends.
6: The town did say that state police are investigating the situation.
2: That's a good use.
3: Stateies are there.
2: Good use of funds.
3: Okay.
2: Very nice.
3: All right.
6: We reached out to them, but they said that there's been no updates on their investigation at this time. In Durham, Jamel Johnson, Fox 61.
0: I bet the Connecticut State Police just said, "Oh, yeah, we'll look into it."
2: Yeah, we got 5 of our best guys on it right now.
0: Yeah, right? We're sending a detective. Idiots.
3: Well, I mean, you know what they say. Build one fort, the next thing you know, it's filled with Mexican drug cartels.
0: That is what they say.
3: Yeah.
0: It's practically a tunnel across the border.
3: Yeah. Violent crime.
0: Where was your fort growing up?
3: My fort was in the woods. I don't know who owned the land. I have no idea, but not a clue.
0: Taking America down.
3: Eventually, I mean, it was a developer bought it, and then there's a bunch of stupid houses there now. But yeah, when we were kids, we had a lot of forest area near us, so we would build forts all the time.
0: We built one inside of a pine tree where the needles and the branches came all the way to the ground.
3: Oh yeah.
0: So we cut off all of the inside ones. And then it died the next year.
3: Yeah.
0: Dad thought that was not the coolest because he walked by and he's like, "I wonder what this tree's turning brown." And then he saw all of our S-T underneath it because we moved in. He's like, "Have you guys been in there?" "Yeah." "What'd you guys do?" "We cut off a lot of the branches."
2: "Yeah."
0: "It's going to die now." "No, it's not."
2: "No, it's a fort."
3: Yeah.
2: Forts don't die.
0: Yeah. And the next summer, I'm surprised we didn't light it on fire by accident in there. Trying to do fireworks.

0: something. Mm-hmm. Do you have a fort, Steve?
1: Yeah.
0: Where was it?
2: In the, like, back in the woods behind the my elementary school. That's also where the BMX track was.
0: Oh.
2: Yeah.
0: Was it a homemade BMX track?
2: Mm-hmm. Nice. Pretty sweet.
0: Ellie, did you have a fort?
3: Yeah, we lived in a couple different places where we had either property that we could do it on or neighbor's property that we could build little stuff like that on. I always wanted a treehouse.
4: Man.
5: I did too.
3: But we never stayed somewhere long enough for my dad to be like, that's worth it.
0: I wish my kids had a dad that was good at stuff.
5: Yeah. We stayed in the same house the whole time. It was just that my dad, didn't mm-hmm. do that.
0: Yeah.
5: It took him 5 years to put up my basketball hoop. And then he put it in the backyard, and it was like 7 feet tall and on grass. I go, Dad, I can't even dribble here. Like, this is the worst.
3: Try harder.
0: You might have been a superstar.
5: Who knows?
0: I mean, Karl Malone is the, third all-time leading scorer in the NBA, and he had just a metal rim nailed to a tree. He didn't complain like some...
5: No.
2: Could have been you.
0: P-double-S-Y.
5: I know.
2: You could have been Karl Malone.
5: And I had we had the best spot for it too, because we were at a dead end. So it was us and our neighbors across the street. It's a perfect place for a basketball hoop.
0: Mm-hmm.
5: And he goes, nah, we don't technically own that, even though we've taken care of it.
2: We'll put it on this hill.
5: Let me put it in the backyard next to the hill that went down to the train tracks. So every time, if you're out playing like horse on my 7 foot rim, it takes one carom off there, boing, and then it's hitting railroad tracks and bouncing like into the swamp. You go, Dad,
0: you're not gonna stick with that very long. If every missed shot, you have to run down a hill and back up.
5: This is the dumbest. Thank you for the effort, but no.
0: I can imagine little Hot Wings out there with his socks pulled up to his knees with the yellow stripe on one leg and red on the other because he was just quirky.
5: That's
0: big, giant sunglasses, short shorts, takes one shot and then goes, Husker, don't. The ball is down the hill.
5: It's all super accurate. Adult-sized baseball hat that looked ridiculous on my head. Because they still do.
0: That photo.
5: Aviator sunglasses, the tank top.
0: 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What are we going to talk about? So many things. 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
5: Yeah, it'll be like Rookie of the Year. Are you listening, Kelly?
9: Stop it. I know where this is going, and you know what happened that night. Tell your lies.
5: You thought the movie where a kid
10: had a rubber band arm
5: and threw a ball from the outfield, and they said, hey, he's 12, make him a pitcher. You thought that was a documentary about Henry Rowan Gardner?
9: I will not deny that I thought it was a documentary, but I will also clarify that I was thinking of a different movie, The Rookie.
5: Which is also not a documentary.
9: Either way, it's bad.
5: Jeez. But-

0: 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Later this hour, in the next segment, a chance for you to win a lucky idiot account by stumping the show. See how that goes. If you can stump the show with a trivia question that we cannot answer, you get a lucky idiot account. That's pretty simple. I'm Freebeer, one of the hosts, and I'm no dog behavior expert, but this seems manipulative. Our dog Buddy has once again slightly injured his foot.
1: Oh.
0: Because he likes to chase things and fetch. Mm-hmm. Well, it's hurt. Like, I don't mean slightly. He hurt it. I don't know if it's broken or what. We need to figure that out. But for the most part, he's walking around fine.

0: yesterday something very, very seemingly manipulative happened. He had been following me around, walks a little slower because he's got a, you know, a slight limp. Okay. And then we had to go back out after we had gotten home. Now, they'd been in their crates for a good 4 or 5 hours in the middle of the, like, mid-morning through the early afternoon. And so we got home, and then we had to go back out. So I was going to put him back in his crate. And Blanche, the younger one, as soon as you open any treat jar, she races to her kennel. At, to the point where if you were just going to give them treats, you have to go coax her out of it and go, you don't have to go in there. Like, it's fine. But Buddy will wait till the last possible second. He's like, I bet this is just treats. This isn't the bad news that I hate and dread so much. So he and I are walking down the hallway. He's following me. I turn around and I go, all right, bud. And I see him walking normal. I go, all right, bud, get in your crate. And immediately the next step, I'm so in pain.
1: Oh, I see. Now the
0: paw is in the air. Mm. He's hopping on one foot. And then gets to the crate and looks at me like, I can't, it's up 3 inches. Can't do it.
1: I can't clear
0: it. This is a dog that can climb on the counter with just his front two paws. He's strong as hell. And we, like, we've literally seen him do it. Like, he barely gets his back legs into it. I can't do it. My leg is broken. So I think that's a little manipulative, but I don't know if dogs can do that.
1: That's impressive, though. Right? I mean, they're basically toddlers.
0: I was impressed. I'm like, good on you, Ben.
2: Yeah. It's
0: better acting than I could pull off. Or you're hiding it the rest of the time, which is really bad for all of us.
3: Sometimes when I go to walk Muffin, my little dog, mm-hmm. little 15-pounder, she will act like something is also bothering a back leg. And then you look at their nails to make sure maybe because she's got that thumb that kind of curls in.
0: Mm-hmm. Yeah.
3: And
0: then
3: you check in their paws to make sure there's nothing in there. And then I'm like, wow, you just like something's going on. I'm going to walk you inside. I walk her inside, and the moment she gets off the leash, she gets, like, the zoomies, and you just didn't want to go for a walk. That's all that was. You faked me out.
4: Stop making me do things.
3: Right, now that we're back home, I've been tricked, and I'm too close to the inside again.
0: Right. I'm gonna go inside. My shoes are off. I've counted three. Yeah. This is over. That's totally true.
2: Morning, I'm Steve. Yesterday was a big day, guys.
1: Yeah?
2: Big
1: day. Oh, tell me about it.
0: I thought so.
1: Yeah.
2: Big day for many, many reasons. A lot of stuff going on, a lot of texts being sent back and forth. Hot Wings had the text of the day with a potential award that was given out.
3: Oh, my God.
2: Maybe one day.
0: That's for the off-air show.
1: Yeah.
2: It was also the day that they arrived.
0: Paired
2: with an idiot, carbonless copy sheets.
1: Oh, my goodness.
0: Thought you were going into American Pie. The day our sheets arrived.
2: 1,000 count, which was a pretty heavy box that showed up, but Freebeard did say that he never wants to order them again. He wants to retire with extras.
1: Yeah.
2: Mission accomplished, because that...
1: Oh my God, you could have actually broken the countertop with that.
3: Yep.
2: It's the biggest box ever.
3: The entire table just shook.
0: Right? When Steve brought him in, and he sat him down lighter than that, and Tommy and I were both like, whoa.
1: That appears to be the equivalent of 5 reams of paper.
2: Yeah. I don't remember. I don't think we got nearly that much last time. I feel like.
1: Is it 1,000?
2: It's 1,000.
1: Okay. There
2: it's
1: you go.
2: It's 1,000 of them. But look, I mean, complete with the Free Beer and Hot Wings Show font at the top saying paired with an idiot.
0: We got it in black and white, Hot Wings, so you could read it.
1: I appreciate that.
2: No. I thought about red and white.
1: I would have hated that if that was red writing.
2: That was an upcharge, though.
1: I wouldn't have liked that.
0: Was it? For a font?
1: Oh, well,
2: For color.
1: For color.
2: Yeah. Oh, yeah, they charge you a nickel and dime you for everything.
0: For a color, that makes sense. I thought for a font, I'm like, isn't that just like F10 or something?
2: Right.
1: You would think, yeah.
2: So we now know that when we do live shows and we play Paired with an Idiot, we'll be set. We don't have, none of us have to write our words twice again.
0: Oh, God, our long national nightmare is over.
2: I did open it up and I was like, God, I never really... Like, I threw this together in about 1 minute and then just uploaded it. And I was like, oh, crap. I don't think I really ever checked it to make sure there weren't any errors on it or something. So I was fully expecting to open it and, like, the number 6 be missing or something or spelled paired wrong.
0: That would have been great.
2: Yeah.
3: That would have been great because every time you had to play with it, you would see it. Which means for the next 1,000 times we played Paired with an Idiot.
0: Drives you crazy.
3: You're constantly reminded of one little mistake that you didn't catch.
2: Yeah, but I am kind of disappointed I didn't put like a hidden message in there or something. Would have been tough.
3: Is it the same exact like it was before? I've looked at Paired with an Idiot sheets every Friday for 7 years almost.

0: most. Mm-hmm. Is it the same exact or no? Did you add this? Like, I know you just
1: I think the font is the only difference. Mm. There might have been a Couldn't show logo on there or something. Mm.
0: Good morning, I'm Kelly. I got at Family Dollar the other day. I just walked in on my way home, and this lady was like, hey, I could really use your help. I got a dog in the car over here. Just need like $10 in gas. And I said, okay, cool. She tells me where she's parked. I'm like, oh, dope. I'm actually walking that way. So I told her, they wouldn't do cash back. Fine. I'll get you a little gift card. So I go to grab a gift card and she goes, I got one. And I was like, perfect. And then the lady rang it up and it was a $50 gift card. And I was like, I can't do that. I was going to get like 10, 20 bucks cash back. And then we're walking in the same direction based off of the street she gave me. So like, I'll just get a gift card and then whatever else you might need. Also thinking like dog food, because she mentioned her dog. No dog, no nothing. You immediately feel like a butthead when it's like, I can't do $50. Mm-hmm. And right. This economy,
2: right?
0: I can give you 10 or 20
2: See,
0: bucks.
2: Now you feel bad. You're getting scammed, but your guilt makes you go with it.
0: Yeah, you've got me in the store. You sound like a perfectly fine person, and I'm going to help you. Like, I can, yes, I'm about to go to the register, grab something you might need, 20 bucks back, whatever. Nope, this $50 thing that rings up, and then I'm like, okay, we got to get a smaller one. And then she says, thank you so much 10,000 times. We're walking in the same direction. And she takes a hard right. And I said, hey, Angie, where are you going? And she said, oh, I'm going to my car with my mom. And I was like, your car with your mom, not your dog? That is the same
2: in
0: way
2: a new direction.
0: We're supposed to be walking together. Dang it! I was like, I got by a perfectly nice looking lady. Gave zero signs that this could be like, okay, maybe she was asking a little bit much with that gift card. And then I immediately felt so stupid. Whatever. It was like 25 bucks.
2: Oh, my God.
0: So dumb.
2: When are you getting married?
0: Not doing that.
2: the red flags. Now, you've heard Hot Wings make fun of me for going to an ATM with a stranger in the middle of the night before.
0: Yeah.
2: That story has not been shared, I don't think, in a long, long time. So one morning walking into this very building right here, you know, downtown is chaos.
0: Yes.
3: It is.
2: And this is when we still were on live at 5 a.m. So it's probably like 3:45 when I was rolling in. Mm-hmm. And in hindsight, I remember now, I had seen this guy before. He would often knock on our windows before we got out of the car.
3: Very disconcerting at that hour
0: I
3: of
0: hate
3: the
0: that.
3: Day.
0: Yep. I hate that.
2: So I get out and I didn't realize it was the same guy. You know, he had a disguise on, I'm sure.
3: Yeah.
2: So he comes up and he goes, yeah, I got my family here. We don't have enough gas to get back to Holland or whatever, which is another town 30 minutes west. And he said, if you could just get me some gas money. And I said, where's your family? He goes, oh, we're in the car. They're waiting in the car. We're out of gas. We just need enough to get to the gas station down around the corner. All right. He goes, the hotel across the street, they have an ATM in their lobby. Because I said I didn't have cash first thing. And he said, they have an ATM in their lobby. We can go in there, get the cash. I'll be on my way. And then, you know, if you work here, I'll come by sometime and leave it for you. And I'm like, you don't have to do that. We're best friends now. You know, so
0: I'm doing something nice for you.
2: I start walking across the street and I start appraising my surroundings. And I'm like, this ain't right.
4: It's kind of like an alley where you have to go for the.
2: No, we went across the street to the Marriott.
4: Oh, okay.
2: To the Courtyard Marriott.
3: Okay, that is better than what I thought. I always thought, because remember there used to be an ATM back on the street corner?
2: Hold on, Hot Wings.
3: Oh, sorry. Oh.
0: We're getting to that corner.
3: Oh, okay.
2: Settle down. I'm not to the dumb part yet. I mean, I am. Okay. I am to a dumb part. Okay. I'm not to the dumb part. But when we get to that hotel lobby, they won't open the door. The guy's like, gank, gank, gank. And I see the guy behind the counter go, I told you no.
3: Oh, that wasn't enough. Okay. Huh.
2: And he looks at me and he goes, that's weird.
0: Mm-hmm.
2: And I'm like, oh, God. And so now I it's that same sort of feeling like, well, now I have to call a stranger a liar. And even though we both know he is, yes. I'm the only one who feels bad about
0: it. Yes.
2: So then I walked from that hotel down the alley over here to the ATM that used to be in the parking lot behind the Bob before the reconstruction and the remodeling and everything. And I got out $20 and I handed it to him. And when he took it and left without stabbing me and taking all my cards, I thought, well, this was a victory. And then came in here and told everyone how stupid I was. Yeah. And it feels just as stupid now as, I mean, that was probably
4: 15 years ago.
2: At least 15 years ago.
3: Yeah, probably.
2: I still feel stupid now.
0: I blame the sunshine.

0: I was out for like 10 hours just walking around. I absorbed so much vitamin D. I was like, hell yes, I'll help you. I would love to get you back to your car. You can fill up in gas. Oh, and your dog that you didn't bring any dog food up to the register for? Suspicious.
1: Yes.
0: $50 gift card? Suspicious. Walking in the wrong direction from the place you told me? I was so dumb.
1: I share your love of red flags in these situations, apparently.
0: Yeah.
2: Yeah, it's crazy how that only happens in like certain areas. Like that, nobody ever runs out of gas money where I go shop for groceries.
0: Yeah.
2: Like it's strange how that happens.
0: And honestly, there's not a gas station super close to that either. So she'd have been walking for a while to go get gas. And then I was like, I should have really thought that through. But
1: that gift card move by her was a bold move, though.
0: Yeah.
1: Like you're already scamming and you're like, oh, oops, I grabbed the wrong one.
0: When usually you get a gift card and you just put on, I don't know, I hadn't got a gift card in a long time, I guess, but you get an empty one and hey, put 10, 20 bucks on that.
1: Mm-hmm.
0: That was a smooth move.
1: Well, we're learning a lot today. All right. Speaking of learning, stump the show in the next segment.
2: Okay.
1: If you have a trivia question that you don't think the five of us can answer, we each get a crack at it. Now, it has to be an answerable question. Otherwise, we will throw it out.
2: Yeah, you've seen
1: trivia. That will make you
2: before.
1: Mad.
2: Come on, guys.
1: No minutia.
2: But, I mean, it's going to be tough. We went 14 out of 15 last time.
1: Wow, I forgot about that. With all certainty. 1-800-947-3979. Get in line. We will do that coming up in the next segment. Stump the Show on the way. It is the Free Beer and Hot Wing Show.
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0: 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Gonna play some Stump the Show. You could win a Lucky Idiot account if you can stump the show. No math, no riddles. No minutia. Okay?
1: You know, just pretty straightforward. Like Jeopardy-style questions, but like as questions.
0: Hello, John.
1: Not hard.
2: Hello.
0: Hello. How are you, John?
2: I'm good. How are you?
0: We're good. Oh, great. I forgot to mention. Thank you. We're going to give you a pass this time. We we answered the first question you asked. Now, technically, John, your first question was, how are you? But we hadn't quite gotten to the rules yet, so that wouldn't be fair, would it, John?
2: Oh, God, thank you.
0: Yeah, you're welcome. Okay. All right, so Stump the Show. Do you have a question for us?
2: Yes.
0: Okay.
2: What does Eddie Van Halen and the state of Michigan have in common?
3: Their hands are both shaped like mittens.
0: Yeah. I mean, yeah. This seems a little vague off the top of my head, but both have a firm belief in democracy.
4: What was the question?
0: What do Eddie Van Halen and the state of Michigan have in common?
4: Oh.
5: I have no idea.
0: They both have racists inside? That's not it.
3: No.
2: All right. Should I tell you?
3: Well, yeah, probably. I mean, this feels like it could fall under the category of minutia, but...
0: yeah, let's ride this out. What was the answer?
3: Yeah, what's the answer?
2: Actually, I'm involved, but I can't bring me into this because you wouldn't know, but everybody is January 26th, state of Michigan, 1837. Eddie Van Halen was born on January 26th, and so was I.
5: Boo!
0: Yeah.
5: Get out of here.
0: I don't think that's ever going to count, ever, for anything.
5: Yeah. How would anybody know that?
4: Why do you know that?
0: Because it's my day.
3: Yeah,
2: Michigan became a state on January 26th. Right, but
4: yeah, we understand the
0: constitutional.
4: You don't have to connect all the dots for us, but why do you know that? And do you think that that's general knowledge?
2: I guess not then. So.
0: Let's go back in time and just pretend we answered your first question. If we're good, how are you?
4: You know something? Let's give it to him.
0: All right, John, you get it.
6: Cool guy.
0: You get it for going first. But here's the catch. We've recently learned that Tommy can't hear the callers when you call into that booth. So there's no way for us to put you on hold and then have you give him your information.
4: Okay.
0: So, John, will you email your information to Tommy@freebeerandhotwings.com?
4: Yeah, and to anyone else out there, don't do it. This is just for John.
0: Yep, just John. Very inefficient system. All right, John, thank you.
3: Yes.
2: All right.
0: Everybody should know that going forward. This is a broken system we have.
5: I'm still confused what that all had to do with John. Was it that his birthday?
0: His birthday is also the same.
3: Oh, okay. It's all the same date.
0: Yeah. You know, all those adults with birthdays things.
3: Yeah.
0: And in his defense, I remember in 1977, I was just a kid, but we went down to the local theater in town to watch on the big screen as both Michigan and Eddie Van Halen ate birthday cake together.
4: Yeah. And John.
0: And John.
5: Oh,
0: John,
5: right, right.
0: Yeah, John. I didn't know there. John.
4: Yeah.
3: Hey,
0: we
3: guys,
0: were just boys.
3: What celebrity do I share a birthday with?
0: Marilyn Monroe.
3: No.
4: Frank Zappa.
3: No. Dick Clark. Jeez, guys. I can't believe you don't know that. Idiots.
0: Do you want to try another one?
4: Also, Clark Bar was invented on that day.
3: Yeah, that's right. And Lewis and Clark.
0: Mm-hmm. Yeah. Steven joins us. Hello, Steven. How are you?
7: I'm good. How are you?
0: We're good. Thank you.
3: Thank you for getting us back on track. We are good.
4: Really on a tear.
0: So we are one for two.
3: Okay, good.
0: Hello, Randy.
8: Good morning.
0: How are you?
8: I'm great. I have a question for you guys.
0: Great.
3: Terrific.
0: And you can hear us okay?
8: Yes, I can. Thank you. Oscar the Grouch on Sesame Street. Mm-hmm. What color was he originally?
0: Orange.
3: Orange.
8: Oh, pretty common knowledge, apparently.
0: Wow.
3: No, that was a good trivia question.
0: That was a good trivia question. I literally just saw a TikTok about it yesterday. I really did.
8: Oh, man.
5: No idea.
0: Yeah, sorry, bud.
4: Why'd they change him?
0: He was orange initially because it was something to do with the way certain colors showed up on TV at that point.
4: Okay, makes sense.
0: And then.

0: They switched it to the green. I don't know why.
1: I think they just liked the way it looked better.
2: It does look better. I just Googled it, and I was like, that orange is not very appealing to the eye.
1: Mm-mm. Yeah.
3: It's kind of washed out. Mm-hmm.
0: Joshua in New Jersey. Hello, Joshua.
4: Good morning.
0: How's it going?
4: Pretty good, pretty good.
0: What is your question?
4: I think you guys all love the Office TV show. So four characters have the same first name on the show as they do in real life. But one of those has the same first and last name.
0: Creed Bratton.
4: In the show and in real life. Damn.
2: Gotcha.
0: Thank you, Joshua. We just saw yesterday, we had it on in the background, and it was the scene where Stanley is back. The previous episode, he had a heart attack. And so in the opening of the next scene, they're doing the CPR class to make sure they're ready to help him.
1: Oh, yeah.
0: And as it starts to devolve into chaos, when Michael's singing the wrong song and Dwight is talking about harvesting the organs of the Recessa Annie that they're pounding on, Creed looks up and says, I know you. I saw you in the parking lot, to the instructor. That is one of the most underrated funny lines. It is such peak weirdo. Mm-hmm. But if you've been in a workplace, you could see someone saying that. I know you. You're from the parking lot. That and the other time when he came in and Angela, who was pretty tightly wound, was sitting across from one of the new employees who came from Connecticut when they had that storyline. And he said something insulting, and Angela left her cereal and got up and ran off. And then he sat down, started eating her cereal, and says to this woman who's just started, oh, that's Amy. She's the office bitch. Doesn't even get the name right, and then sits and eats her cereal. Mm-hmm. That is something. All right, more of these.
2: Yes.
0: Hello, Nick.
5: Good morning.
0: How's it going?
5: Good, good.
0: It's pretty casual, right?
5: It is.
1: Yeah. You're sucking on a lozenge.
0: Or a chili dog.
5: No,
3: Tasty Freeze.
0: All right. Nick, do you have a question?
5: Yes. Who is the only actor to appear in all 9 Star Wars films?
6: I'm out.
2: Yeah.
1: All 9 of the original Star Wars films.
5: Correct, the Skywalker.
1: You're looking for the character?
0: No, the actor.
5: The actor.
1: Oh, jeez.
3: Tom Hanks?
0: Steve says Tom Hanks. Is it Tom Hanks, Nicholas?
5: It is not.
6: No.
2: I'll go with my go-to.
5: American Treasure, but not.
0: Kelly says Mel Gibson, so we're down too hard. Oh, let's see.
7: Ewan McGregor.
5: No.
7: Okay.
0: I'm going to say...
1: Oh, okay, I know.
0: Is it an actor whose name we'll know?
5: I mean, if you know Star Wars, yes.
0: Oh, this is one of those deep... Okay, Anthony Daniels.
5: That's it.
1: Yeah, that's what I was going to say, too. Yeah,
0: it was C-3PO. Yeah. I'm surprised. I was so ready to be mad at you. Thank you, Nick.
5: Yep, you're good. Thanks.
0: Appreciate it. Mario. It's you, Mario. Hi, Mario.
8: Hello.
0: Hey, hello. Can you turn your phone to loud?
8: Okay.
1: Yeah, go ahead. Yeah, thanks for getting the dial on the side. Okay, what's your question?
7: Can you hear us?
8: Yes, I can hear you.
1: Okay. Can you ask us the question?
8: Okay. Yes. How many freckles did Howdy Judy have?
2: How many freckles did Howdy Judy have?
1: Howdy Judy.
2: Oh, I was like, who's Howdy Judy?
0: Also, I know who Howdy Doody is, but if you had said who's Howdy Doody, that would have been fine.
1: Asking us how many freckles were on the face of a puppet from the 1950s? Is that what you're asking us right now?
3: Okay. Oh, yeah. Well, we know this.
2: 9.
3: Of course.
2: I'm going to say 9.
3: Oh, no.
0: Is it 9, Mario?
8: No, it's not.
3: Is it 3?
8: No.
7: Is it 1?
8: Nope.
0: 1 freckle.
2: That would be a mole.
1: I'm going to say 6.
8: No.
0: I'm going to say 50, one for each great state in America.
8: Nope, very close.
3: Oh,
0: what is the answer?
8: 48, for one of each state when he was created. He was created for the other last 2 states.
3: Oh, yeah, you were so close, man.
0: Now I'm mad at me. I was so ready to be mad at Mario, and now I'm back mad at me.
1: You're actually on the right team.

0: All right, Mario. All you got to do is send a self-addressed stamped letter to the Free Beer and Hot Wing Show, care of Tommy. 37 Ottawa Avenue South.
1: North Mario, do you have a breathing apparatus like Darth Vader?
2: Yeah, are you wearing a CPAP right now?
3: No.
1: You're a very breathy person.
3: Yes, I am.
1: All right.
3: My wife has to deal with it every day.
0: Okay. We're going to put you on hold, and then Tommy will pick it up, but he won't be able to hear you, so it's just going to fail.
2: Tommy's just shaking his head like, no, please don't.
0: Will you email your info, Mario, to Tommy at freebeerandhotwings.com. Use the code word secret.
3: Okay.
0: All right. See you, Mario. This is fun.
4: That's a creepy looking puppet, by the way.
0: Oh, yeah. I can't believe that entertained children.
1: Everything pre-1980 was creepy for children.
0: Still 80s. They're pretty creepy. Got a little better.
4: I was like, a puppet with 48 freckles? That's kind of a lot of freckles on one puppet. Puppets aren't that big. And then you see him and you're like, oh, his face is huge.
0: Who is the guy that hung out with Howdy Doody? The grown man? Buffalo Bob?
4: Yeah, Buffalo Bob.
1: Yeah.
0: And Clarabelle?
4: Mm-hmm. Clarabelle the Clown.
0: Is there anything about that show that wasn't gross?
1: Is there anything about it you don't know?
2: You do have a large amount of Howdy Doody knowledge.
0: I don't understand how that's in there. I'm with you.
4: Where did this come from?
0: I don't know.
4: I'm looking at like the immediate pop-ups on the internet. You're pulling straight from the brain, dude.
1: I mean, weird. I mean, I'm aware that the town you grew up in might not have had the first week of Star Wars, but like, I didn't know that you would be such a wealth of Howdy Doody knowledge.
4: You know what, though?
2: It fits.
4: It makes sense.
0: I learned most of my morality from that cute little puppet.
2: Like, on the count of three, everyone say who on the show is most likely to have the most Howdy Doody knowledge. One, two, three.
4: Free beer.
0: Well, yeah, now you know.
1: Yeah, but we would have known.
0: But if we had asked earlier, you would have also said that.
1: I definitely would have been second place on that.
0: I think Hot Wings would have gotten it beforehand. Because then that seemed like something he would know.
2: Hot Wings would know it, but he would be shocked that nobody else knows it.
0: Yes, that's very true.
1: What do you guys,
0: you even read books?
2: Everybody knows Howdy Doody.
1: Shifted it to you. This is not on me.
4: Well, even just not even knowing what it was about or what the puppet looked like, just the name alone, Howdy Doody. Yeah, that is some country bumpkin TV show. Mm-hmm. So I'd immediately would have said you for beer. Immediately. Yeah.
0: Everybody wore something that looked like a tablecloth at a picnic.
4: More knowledge. I can tell you about the set.
0: Yeah. Oh, yeah. It did start in Chicago, but they had to move to Dallas because rent was cheaper.
1: Yeah, it happens.
0: Yeah, Dallas was only 8 people then. All right.
1: Yeah,
0: Dumber Than the Show Trivia Revisited. Congrats to all our champions. Gary, JP, Madison, and someone from Buffalo who just hung up. You can email Tommy as well. Back in a moment. It is the Free Beer and Hot Wing Show.
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4: Now that Wendy's has these new biggie deals, everyone in the family can get what they're craving, from Nugs to JBCs. 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
1: I get a tooth knocked out, you put it in milk so it can stay alive till it gets to the dentist. 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
3: Cold water or pickle juice, but maybe milk works too. 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
4: What in the Little House on the Prairie are you guys talking about? Yeah. Oh, no, Greg, he knocked his tooth out. Somebody get a glass of milk. 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

0: to play Dumber Than the Show Trivia. Hot Wings Jackpot $1,000, the largest one of the week on live show weeks, gets put on the shelf until Friday at the Island Resort and Casino. Hot Wings, I believe you were the big jackpot last year and lost a pretty big jackpot at the Island Resort and Casino last year. Or it might have been 2 years ago, and I'm confused.
1: I definitely have lost there. I don't remember if it was last year or the year before, but yes, that did happen.
0: Well, let's see how today is going to go. Chris is in Portland, Michigan. Hi, Chris. How are you?
2: Good. How are you?
0: Very good. You're a golfer? I mean, you have a job. You're not a professional golfer. Are you close to being a professional golfer?
2: No, not even close.
0: There you go. Respect to that. That's ridiculous, those people. You know, that
2: just
0: are good
2: one
0: at things.
2: Good shot every once in a while that keeps me going.
0: That's exactly it. That's the most relatable thing I've ever heard. Chris, you have to choose who you want to play in Dumber Than the Show Trivia. So Hot Wings is asking the questions. You can choose me for 500, Steve for 400, Kelly for 200, or Maitland for 100.
2: I got you for 500.
0: Okay. Liking your chances. You and I will have the same five questions. Whichever of us gets the most right wins. If there is a tie, low time wins. We each get a maximum of 90 seconds. And we can each pass on questions the first time around. After I'm done with this lengthy, long-winded explanation, I will exit this room to the hallway where I will not hear your turn, your guesses, your answers, or the questions. All ready?
2: All right.
0: All right.
1: Okay.
0: Chris, good luck.
1: Free beer scram. Maitland assembles the seat at the helm. Control things while Freebeer is out in the hallway, not hearing what is happening. Chris, my fellow Chris,
2: yeah.
1: Are you ready for your chance at this game?
2: I am ready.
1: Steven, are you ready with the official timer?
3: Yes.
1: The timepiece of the Freebeer and Hot Wings show, which is your phone.
3: A bull of a phone.
1: All right, Chris, your time on Dumber Than the Show Trivia begins in 3, 2, 1. What American city has the nickname of the biggest little city in the world?
2: Pass.
1: What Sports Hall of Fame inductees receive a gold jacket?
2: Oh. Pass.
1: What were the names of the three Brady girls on the Brady Bunch?
2: Pass.
1: What car make made the Skylark?

0: Kinda.
1: What is the study of the heart called?
0: Cardiology.
1: What American city has the nickname of the biggest little city in the world?
0: Reno.
1: What Sports Hall of Fame inductees receive a gold jacket?
0: Football? Pro football? NFL?
1: What were the names of the three Brady girls on the Brady Bunch?
0: Marcia is one. Oh, God. Cindy? And... Jan.
1: Time. Didn't sound like you were getting any help at all on those, Chris.
2: Marcia, huh?
1: Yeah. Every fan of the show knows it's Marcia.
3: Boy, yeah, that was... It's like you just pulled that out of nowhere.
1: Mm-hmm. All right, we'll put you on hold. You cheating SOB.
2: I wonder if he saw the spelling of it. And
1: of course.
2: I mean, okay. Maybe.
1: All right, maybe. It could be.
2: Yeah, yeah.
1: Okay. Free Beer walks back into the room. Free Beer, welcome back.
4: Thanks.
1: How was your time in the hallway?
4: Great.
1: Okay, excellent. Are you ready for your time on Dumber Than the Show trivia?
4: I suppose so.
1: Okay, very good. Your time begins in 3, 2, 1. What American city has the nickname of the biggest little city in the world?
4: Pass.
1: What Sports Hall of Fame inductees receive a gold jacket?
4: Pro Football Hall of Fame.
1: What were the names of the three Brady girls on the Brady Bunch?
4: Jan, Cindy, and Marcia.
1: What car make made the Skylark?
4: Buick.
1: What is the study of the heart called?
4: Double pass. Can't think of it. Reno.
1: Time.
4: Dang it.
1: Heart doctor? Thumper looker?
5: Thumper looker?
2: Heartology.
5: Let me check your thumper.
1: Okay, yeah.
2: Just got it?
4: Yeah.
1: Oh, it's your thumper.
4: I don't know. I'm a cardiologist.
1: Stop! There it is. Okay. Let's bring Chris back in to score this game. Welcome back, Chris.
0: Hi.
1: Hi. Okay. Question number one. What American city has the nickname of the biggest little city in the world? Free Beer passed, came back and said Reno. Chris passed, came back, said Reno. It's Reno. We're tied at one.
4: Yeah, buddy.
6: There you go, Chris.
1: Question number two. What Sports Hall of Fame inductees receive a gold jacket? Chris went, and passed. Free Beer said the Pro Football Hall of Fame. And then Chris came back and had also said the, he said football, pro football. We'll take that. Tied it. What is the study of the heart called? Chris said cardiology. Uh-oh. The only thing he said with any assurance at all. Free Beer was a double pass that he couldn't think of it. The answer is, of course, cardiology. Chris takes a 3-2 lead.
4: That's pretty disappointing.
1: What were the names of the three Brady girls on the Brady Bunch? Free Beer fairly quickly said Jan, Cindy, went, Oh, Marcia. Marcia, Cindy,
4: Marcia,
1: and
4: Marcia.
1: Chris, with a lot of hemming and hawing, well, passed first, and then with a lot of hemming and hawing, said, Marcia, Cindy, and Jan. In no way sounding at all.

0: call like there was any assistance in any way.
1: Mm. Yeah, pretty sus.
0: Mm. We'll go ahead and take that.
2: Marcia.
3: Yeah.
2: I take Marcia.
0: Yeah.
3: Yeah, sure.
0: Yeah, why not?
4: Okay. I'm nervous, all right? I'm nervous.
0: Mm-hmm. Yeah, yeah, that's sure. It.
1: Does yep. That make your reading get worse?
0: That's it.
4: Or makes me shaky.
0: Okay. Four to three. Oh, what car made the Skylark? Chris said Honda. Freebeer said Buick. It's Buick. We're tied.
3: Yes, we are.
0: I don't know what. Who might have been faster, Steve? What are the times?
3: They are not even close.
4: That's pretty weird data.
1: God, when I get nervous, sometimes I pronounce cheater, cheater.
3: Chris, have you called in before?
4: I have not.
0: Okay.
3: Just checking if you were.
4: I tried to, but I've never gotten through.
0: Yeah.
1: Well, that's a good game. Barely nicked you on time.
0: Too bad you've never seen how Marcia was written before. Okay, well, nevertheless, you lost on time. Freebeer is victorious.
3: It was just 40 seconds.
1: Thank you, Paharis. Mm-hmm. We'll see you next time.
2: Tris.
1: Tris. Yeah, there you go, bud. Thank you.
3: Marcia,
1: good try,
3: Marcia,
1: though.
3: Marcia.
0: Yeah.
1: See you later, Chris.
0: Giving some real Amadeus vibes.
3: Yeah.
0: From a few years ago.
1: If you don't remember that, we had a big jackpot. It was when Dumber Than the Show trivia was still once a week. So the jackpot was $500 a week. Mm-hmm. And so it didn't take long. Couple wins by the show, and you're playing for $1,500, $2,000, $3,000. But we're only playing once a week. And this dude is in a battle, and we used to play to five. So whoever got five first won. Okay, so there's no time limit. We could sometimes win for three segments, which in hindsight was too many.
0: Yeah, it was.
1: Which is part of the reason we changed it. But some guy, we thought he was cheating. And the question was, what was Mozart's first name? And after a long, long pause, the dude said...
3: What was his middle name?
0: Yeah.
1: Oh,
0: yeah.
1: What was his middle name?
3: Yeah.
1: And he said... Oh, I only know this one because it's my girlfriend's favorite restaurant, referring to Wolfgang Puck. And then said, Amadeus. And of course, it's Wolfgang Amadeus Mozart. And so then it became Amadeus.
3: Yeah. Amadeus.
0: Yeah. No, I know it's Amadeus. Yeah. My girlfriend plays trumpet. Or something stupid. It was something like that. Yes. There was an additional layer there.
1: And finally, we were like, can you just admit you're lying? And didn't they go, yeah, I was lying? Or did they stick to their lie?
0: No, he never admitted it.
1: Good times.
0: That's why we hated him.
1: Your personal information is valuable and far more accessible than you realize. Every time you shop online, your data is collected, packaged, and sold to data brokers. 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But it's all the people who can get to it and make it even more scammy that makes it even worse. Mm-hmm. Incogni's great, man.
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2: When you finally find your thing, you want the whole world to know about that thing. 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
5: I kind of like the idea of one of those Viking funerals, though. Somebody shove it off, and then I need an archer. And then, you know, I just get a couple of pallets and duct tape them together. That's all it'll take. I don't weigh that much. I want you to put me in the river in the town I live in now. Okay. But that's quite a few miles from Lake Michigan, like 45.
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7: 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It's the Hot Wings funeral float trip.
6: Oh,
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6: Yeah,
5: I like this.

0: 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We'll be able to hear you again. You won't believe how we fixed it.
1: Just took an engineer's knowledge.
0: Yep, it's a... 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It's really inside radio, but... forgive us if it's too gobbledygooky, but he had to restart his computer.
2: I know. The whole turn it off and turn it back on again.
0: It's probably weird to hear such funny people also be so smart.
3: Yes. Yes, yes.
0: That was sarcasm. 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Free Beer, Hot Wings, Steve, Kelly, Maitland, Tommy behind the glass. 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This gentleman wanted to see what would happen. They got a junked car, still with a good engine. Good enough that it ran. Drained the oil out. Filled it with cheese.
4: Why?
0: Experiment.
3: Okay, all right.
0: To see what would happen.
3: Okay, so they want a real high viscosity oil in there.
0: Yeah,
3: and in the way of cheese.
0: They'll talk about the cheese quality and whatnot.
3: Okay.
0: Wade Nixon of the YouTube series Garbage Time.
5: 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Check out this.
3: Gourmet.
5: You know it's good because it's made in USA. 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
6: I was purring like a kitten.
3: Yeah.
5: Do you need a spoon to heave it out, right? That manky looking cheese hole.
6: Yeah.
5: It's still yellow. That

0: That was the most smoke I'd ever seen yeah. coming out of an engine. That was epic. And then it cleared out the building quick, too.
1: Now, it ran, the total video is like 27 minutes, and for a while, it does okay. They've got a couple of the caps off, like where you would add the oil, so then you see really brown cheese start bubbling back out of there, because there's still oil residue. They didn't clean it out, make it pristine.
2: Right, right.
1: But they said it stunk. Real bad.
2: Yeah, I mean,
1: burnt oily cheese.
2: An engine gets real hot. I mean,
1: now, Steve, what about a line of videos where you do the command cheese, where you put different types of cheese in command cheese? Like, this is a provoloner, so if it runs, you can borrow it.
3: Oh, I wonder which one would smell the best. Probably a pepper jack.
1: Pepper jack?
3: Mm-hmm. Yeah.
2: Yeah, that might smell pretty
3: cheddar.
4: Like a Gouda?
1: I don't know.
4: Then it gets smoky.
2: Yeah, I think Gouda would be good. Burnt cheddar doesn't smell very good. Yeah. I've done that before on accident.
1: Parmesan would smell like feet.
2: Oh, yeah.
1: Yeah.
2: Yeah. And yeah, hard cheese just wouldn't work right. Yeah.
4: I think you should go for a strong blue.
1: Oh, my God. Like a Limburger.
4: Get one with blueberries in it or whatever.
1: Owings, do you remember at the car dealership in the town where you live now, years ago? Mm-hmm. We were doing a bunch of promotions with them, and they were letting us drive cars, and we had an idea, and they were on board. The idea was to drain all the fluids from a vehicle, and then listeners who came out would guess how many laps it could make around the dealership before it died.
2: Yeah, so they moved all their cars so that it created a small oval.
1: Mm-hmm. And we called it the Fluid-Free 500.
2: Yeah, that's a great idea. That was at the old Venon dealership, Venon Chrysler Dodge Jeep.
1: And it was a good idea, and it was fun. They didn't use one of their cars. They got a car from a, you know.
3: Yeah, like an auction or whatever.
2: Yeah, it was
1: they drained it all out. Meter. They took all the fluids out, which is what our request was, and that made sense. But we didn't think it through, and neither did they. And after, I don't know, 25, 30 laps, like it's smoking, it's getting bad.
2: A lot farther than we thought. We thought it would go around maybe 5-6 times last 10 minutes tops.
4: Yeah, no, 25 to 30 is a lot
1: like
4: more than
1: 45 or 30 minutes into it, because you couldn't go fast. There wasn't that much room, and also there's people. And all of a sudden, try to make the turn. But it turns out taking the brake fluid out also makes the brakes not work.
3: Oh,
1: and
3: no.
1: Smashed into a new PT Cruiser.
3: Yeah. Oh, no. I didn't even think of
2: The brake fluid. It was brake failure. So it wasn't the engine. It was the brakes.
1: The engine just kept on purring. And then
2: the rotors got too hot.
1: Everyone got real sober. Not like we were drunk, but like real like that somber style.
2: That brief, complete pause of silence now, by everyone in attendance.
1: I think on the air, we were like, that seems bad.
2: Yeah.
1: That's not good.
3: Maybe. Oh, so you guys were commentating the race?
1: We were doing the play-by-play.
2: Yeah. Yeah, we were so on good. The air.
1: And, now, to their credit at the dealership, they were so cool about it. Immediately, the general manager, might have been the owner, or if not, he was like the owner's right hand, was like, mm-hmm. This will be insured. It sucks. It's on us. We should have thought of it.
2: Like, yeah, we should have thought of that too. But it could have been so much worse. He was really close to a brand new Chrysler 300.
1: Yeah.
2: So at least like it was a PT Cruiser, you know, like a, no offense to the Cruiser, but we all know it wasn't the coolest.
3: I can't believe
4: that's what it hit.
2: It had
4: the
2: big old plastic bumpers on the front.
3: So. I can't believe they agreed to that. I mean, it would be one thing if they had like a back lot or something. But they agreed to let you basically weave in and out of new cars.
1: The lot is small.
2: Well,
1: I mean, it's not a big big lot.
2: And the
1: it's
2: thing
1: a
2: is,
1: country dealership.
2: Yeah, and we weren't weaving though, because we had moved. They had moved all the cars, so it was just and not one person envisioned the brakes failing.
3: Yeah,
2: it was. I mean,
1: before
2: including
1: the engine,
2: them, including all of their techs and everything. They were all there, and they all went, "Yeah, that'd be a pretty funny idea. We've got this." We've got this car that's worth about $400, so yeah, we'll sacrifice this for the bit.
1: I imagine it was like a local version of NASA after something goes wrong, with all the engineers standing around going, "Well,
3: you see that one coming?
1: Get back to the drawing board on this," because all the mechanics and the techs were like, "Oh yeah, the brakes. I should have.
2: I thought
1: the engine would die."
2: Yeah, we're like, "Well, the silver lining is, look how good your engines are without even any oil in them."
1: Yeah,
2: I mean that's pretty good, you know.
1: Wasn't long after that we stopped doing as many things with them.
2: And they went out of business.
1: I assume that's all. It's all coincidence.
3: It's the beginning of the end.
2: Yeah, they got they had to be bought out after that.

0: But they're fine now.
1: Yeah, they are. I mean, the dealership's still there.
0: Fine.
1: Yeah, the dealership's still there. It's not Venon anymore.
2: They got bought out. They got stolen from them.
1: Yeah, in fact, now it's like they tore down the old dealership and built a new one. It's real nice. I think we were the catalyst for that.
2: We need a bigger lot.
1: We need more space for dumb stunts.
2: So Central Florida was having their graduation ceremony, the University of Central Florida. The speaker is from a tech industry. I don't remember which one. Probably doesn't matter. She seems pretty bright. But she said something at graduation that is pretty alienating, as you'll hear, to current grads and future grads, and a lot of other regular people like us.
3: The rise of artificial intelligence is the next industrial revolution. What happened? You.
4: Mm-hmm. I think it's what you said.
5: How unaware,
2: right? Imagine being the freshman class, like especially, you know, 4 or 5 years it takes most people. When you started school, AI was mostly theoretical.
1: Mm-hmm.
2: Like something you expected to happen, but mostly theoretical. And now you're graduating and half the jobs you thought you were getting are going to disappear. And all your professors are telling you that. I don't blame them for this visceral reaction.
3: Mm-hmm. Okay. I struck a chord. May I finish?
4: She's like, oh, got to skip over about a paragraph and a half there.
2: Yes.
3: Only a few years ago, AI was not a factor in our lives.
2: Like, she's shook.
4: The kids who aren't clapping are the ones who use ChatGPT to pass all their classes.
1: To graduate, probably. Yeah, probably.
5: Oh, what a reaction.
1: I mean, what she said isn't wrong, though.
4: No.
1: I mean,
4: no.
1: So it's kind of like, I mean, I almost feel a little bad for her. And that she was like speaking truth. I mean, it is. It's going to change everything.
2: Mm-hmm. And I bet the reaction to the Industrial Revolution was largely the same at the time.
1: Yeah, screw you. I'll never give up my horse. For your horseless car thing.
4: Yeah, I feel like it's true, but it's time and place. Like, say something kind of motivating. I'm graduating, and like, it's real, but it's...
2: Also, you're from a company that's embracing AI. Mm-hmm.
4: Yeah.
2: So you coming in, you're a symbol of the problem.
5: Right. Mm-hmm. You're somebody who, give it a little time, you're going to be eliminated because of AI, too.
1: Yeah, that's short-sighted on the part of the college.
5: Yeah.
1: For having that person.
2: Mm. I loved it. 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

0: So he came and spoke, and they gave him an honorary one as well.
1: That's pretty awesome.
0: Yeah.
1: This text, my son is graduating from Ball State, and their speaker is Hugh Jackman. What?
2: Damn, really?
1: Oh, Hugh Jackman?
0: That's cool.
1: Again, I had like a lawyer.
3: We had the outgoing university president.
0: We had the superintendent of like the public school system around here in town.
3: Wow.
4: Man.
3: Oh, boy.
4: That's really something.
3: The knowledge they must have dropped on you.
0: Mm-hmm. Stuck with me for life.
5: Yeah, I don't remember who spoke at mine. Do you remember who spoke at yours, Hot Wings?
4: Yeah, it was a former CMU grad who is now a judge in the Detroit area that no one had ever heard of.
3: Still, that's probably the best one, though, of this group.
4: Maybe. Certainly didn't stick with me.
3: Yeah.
1: All right. Let's get to some advice. You ready?
3: Yep.
4: Yeah.
1: If you need some, 1-800-947-3979. Call or text. This one, I need advice. My coworker literally eats fish every day. 3 times a day at work.
3: Oh, wow.
4: Three times a day at work. I think that person's going to have some mercury issues.
1: Sometimes it's fish. Sometimes it's fish and shrimp. Sometimes it's shrimp with rice, mayo, and sriracha.
4: Jesus.
1: Not the same fish dish over and over, but it's god awful. What can I do? You can't eat this much fish. It stinks. Right now, I have a separate microwave for myself, but I'm going to fill our parts inspection room with air fresheners because he thinks that is the cafeteria. We get it. You like fish. But Lent was over a month ago, man. What can I do? I told my boss. My boss said there's nothing he can do.
3: I mean,
4: there's not.
1: They can't do a you can't eat fish every minute policy. I mean, probably not.
0: What if they have a dietary restriction and that's all they can eat is fish?
4: I mean, maybe.
3: Is dude taking 3 lunch breaks a day?
1: That's a lot, right?
4: That's a lot of eating, maybe regardless of the food.
1: Maybe it like if it's a union job, you get 2 15s and 1 30. Yeah. Maybe he eats a little fish every time, so he always has brain food.
4: Yeah, keeps his brain slick.
1: But Howings is right. That's a lot of mercury.
4: You would think, yeah. I mean,
5: I know here we share a building with a restaurant downstairs, and it will not matter what kind of food you serve. The fact that there is any sort of leftover food in trash bags anywhere in or near the building, you're always going to get whiffs of it.
0: Mm-hmm.
5: And sometimes walking into this building, it is such an overwhelming sense of smell.
1: Mm-hmm.
5: And it hits you so hard. And I'm like, that is so unpleasant. And it creeps all the way up to our floor.
1: It's usually Wednesday when I get here that they're taking the garbage bins out the back of the where Hot Wings, Maitland, and I come in. And man, it's like they're stirring it up.
0: Oh,
1: that smell is so strong on that day.
0: Oh, especially in the summer.
1: Yes.
4: Pretty strong.
1: Yep.
4: But still, yeah, I mean, there's got to be rules in place. You're not supposed to, like, cook fish or broccoli at work.
1: Yeah. This text from Mike in Maine.
4: It smells.
1: 3 times a day eating fish? Do you work with an otter?
4: It's a fair point. It's a lot. That's a lot.
3: Eating anything 3 times a day.
1: That's how you get nicknames.
5: Yeah.
4: Yeah, exactly. That's how you become Hammy Ham Ham.
3: Oh, Pie. Start calling this person Fishy Fish Fish.
0: I was just going to say that.
3: That'll make him stop.
1: Yeah, that will.
3: Or get fired.
4: Yeah. Or when in doubt, just try to shame someone.
1: Mm-hmm. What could go wrong?
4: Mm-hmm.
1: All right. Where's the one that I wanted to do? Darn it. Come on now. All right, we'll come back to that one. We'll do this one first because it's the one that's open. And now it's gone to a complete white screen.
4: Yeah.
1: So we'll just sit here. Okay. Maybe he's on a pescatarian diet where your main protein is fish. That could be.
3: I mean, maybe.
1: Thanks for helping us get to that.
0: And that'd be fine if he was eating it once a day for lunch, but
1: he's probably one of the. Yeah, he's probably on some diet where I don't eat meals anymore. I used to eat small snacks.
3: I think you got to start slow. Maybe question him. Oh, man, well, what kind of fish you got today? Oh, I noticed you ate a lot of fish.
4: Yeah.
3: So maybe you can kind of get to the bottom of it. So if he says, yes, I have a medical condition or I'm on a strict diet because of blah, blah, blah. But
4: yeah, I think it's perfectly fine to go, dude, what is up with the fish?
3: Or what? That.
4: Like you eat a lot of, like
1: with your fish.
4: Like you eat a lot of fish, man. And it smells. So, like, is there a medical reason for this, or are you just inconsiderate? Say that. I think that's fair.
1: This text, I need advice. Maitland, my daughter's going to Grand Valley State, and she started dating a boy from Hanover Horton.
0: What?
1: Do you think he's a hangover whore?

0: Yeah, probably.
1: Okay. Probably. They want to text in and privately and see if you know anything about this boy.
2: Okay. Yeah, send
1: do you have a lot of running knowledge about 19-year-olds from the hometown you're from?
0: Maybe I know a sibling or a cousin of theirs.
1: Yeah, it's possible, isn't it?
0: I can get to the bottom of
1: town.
0: It. There's not many. Yeah. Variety.
1: This one, 19-year-old female, said, I'd like the opinion of Kelly and Maitland specifically on this. I was at a family dinner with my dad. She would like to remain anonymous. My younger sister, my older sister, who was visiting, and dad's friend was there along with his wife and son. Dad was joking about how lucky he was to have a son because living with women is so difficult.
0: Okay.
1: That's fun.
3: The classic.
0: Yeah.
1: Even though both me and my older sister lived with him and already moved out for college and work and are barely home now, he started making comments about how women get moody and miserable on their periods and the whole house atmosphere changes.
3: Jesus Christ.
1: Again, this is the dad in front of his friends.
3: Oh, God.
1: He was saying it in joking tone, not screaming or anything, but he says this kind of stuff pretty often. His friend said that he thanks the Lord every day that he has a son. It's all meant in jokes. So I replied in the same joking tone that, honestly, if dad had a son, it'd be exactly like him. He'd probably be worse because he'd be moody and pissy all the time.
3: Oh, dang.
1: It's like, dad, you're permanently on your period. His friend laughed immediately, and the wife started laughing, too. Then the wife looked at her husband and said, oh, don't laugh. You're just like that. I pointed out that I honestly don't even think that what he says is true. I still played sports on my period. My sisters are both pretty chill. And most of the time when there was tension at home, it was usually him starting arguments and then blaming it on women's hormones. After dinner, dad pulled me aside and said, that was really embarrassing and rude to say in front of my friend. So, mm-hmm. So hard not to editorialize. He said it was rude and disrespectful to compare a man to having a period.
0: Okay.
1: Sounds like dad's got some issues he needs to work on.
0: I've got an
1: idea. He also said his friend group takes pride in being masculine, and they made him look weak.
0: Oh,
3: come
0: my
3: on.
0: God.
3: Is there a question in here somewhere?
1: Your dad is a giant pussy.
0: Yeah. Yeah. I think you stop flushing the toilet when you're on your period. And anything that, you know, is a misfortune while you're on there, because sometimes you lose good pieces you love. Sometimes the... Sometimes the pads just don't do enough. Leave it in the toilet.
1: Even Maitland is shocked by that.
0: Leave it in the trash can. Let him see exactly what it is that you go through, and then let him comment on that. Really give him something to complain about.
4: Mm-hmm. But what about, do you have any advice for the part where you talked about him and his friends take pride in being masculine?
0: Yeah, leave period blood in their toilets too.
1: Yeah. Yep.
0: And even better if you get a period poop in there.
1: Tell them if you have to gather around and take pride together in being masculine,
3: oh, man.
1: You're only 5 seconds away from kissing.
3: Yeah. Now, that sounds like a real alpha.
0: Yeah, oh, for sure. Yeah. You got to show them what the blood looks like. They love it. That's what makes them alpha.
1: No surprise, only one wife in the bunch.
5: Yeah.
0: Yeah.
1: And even there, NFL, baby, not for long. Mm. With that kind of attitude. That is, I don't think you should... So she was basically, am I the jerk for saying that to my... No.
0: Mm-mm.
1: I mean, he might think so, but the rest of the world thinks you were completely justified, and he's a big baby.
0: Yeah.
1: He seems like the child in this situation,
5: yeah,
1: and you're 19.
5: Yeah, if you're going to dish it out, you got to be able to take it.
1: At 19, you're still supposed to be fairly soft-headed, and you're the only one that seems to have a brain here.
5: Yeah, he's a big baby.
1: Mm-hmm.
5: Nothing masculine about him.
1: All right, Kelly?
0: Yes.
1: This person needs advice.
0: Oh, God. Two in a row.
1: No, this one's specifically for you.
0: You hear what I just said? Are you sure?
1: Since Kelly doesn't smoke weed anymore, what kind of drugs are we supposed to bring her at live shows now?
0: Dude.
4: Good question.
0: The amount of paraphernalia I would walk out of shows with, and states where it's not legal, and here it is. And other places, people just give me stuff. I was like, it sounds like you've got to have, you know, some connections here to be able to get this. You don't have to give me your things. I can't use these. I can't take these. I feel so bad. And then the states where it's legal, it's like a bouquet of joints and a wedding cake of edibles. And I'm like, oh my God, it's so overwhelming.
1: And then the states where it's not legal, people still give it to you. And they're like, here, now you're a criminal.
0: Yeah, that's exactly what I just said.
1: Yeah.
0: I gave like full on examples of how people do that.
1: I was pre-reading.

0: Yeah.
1: Leave it.
2: I'm sorry.
1: It's okay. It's hilarious. But yeah. So smoke them with your friends. You don't have to bring me anything. Maybe a Bloody Mary for breakfast. That sounds delicious. I'm taking orders for the UP right now. Show, what do you guys want? We got friends offering.
3: Bloody Mary for breakfast.
1: Yes. Sounds delicious.
3: That one was on purpose.
1: God, somebody could have just said that.
3: I hate that.
0: Yeah. Everything always ends with bloody with you.
1: Yeah. Yeah.
0: Every bit of advice, you always know, bloody.
1: Thank you for making that connection, because you're right.
4: That's actually why women like Bloody Marys so much. It's
3: to replenish?
4: Yeah, to replenish and remind everybody who's in charge.
1: Yeah.
3: Do you ever skip a step and just stick a tampon in your drink?
0: Yeah.
4: I feel like that'd be really fun marketing for a Bloody Mary.
3: Probably would,
4: like,
3: actually.
4: Soak a tampon in vodka and then put that in like the zing zang.
3: Every time there's a full moon, my mouth feels left out. I actually think that I bet that's being done somewhere.
4: Yeah, it's going to be done at my bakery/bar that serves penis cakes and tampon Bloody Marys.
5: Oh, boy.
3: Wow, that is going to be so popular.
0: Yeah, that's really
3: for those people who can't get their kid's birthday party at Hooters, go to Maitland's Bakery.
4: Mm-hmm.
3: All right, more people need advice, and then if Kelly says something good, I'll repeat it.
1: Okay.
3: That's next. It is the Free Beer and Hot Wings Show.
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0: wife would say. He had to do an impression.
1: how she would answer.
0: Yes.
2: Big fan.
0: Mm-hmm.
3: Yeah.
2: Big
3: fan.
0: But yeah, we got no closer.
2: Okay.
0: They weren't good at it. They were just charming. No, they were super wrong. I don't even remember their answer. It was so bad.
1: Yeah.
2: People need advice. 1-800-947-3979. 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I need advice. My son is in 4K, you know, like pre-kindergarten stuff. Mm-hmm. Not like really high definition television.
1: Yeah, I'm like, oh my God. Ooh, that's amazing.
2: Ours is only in 1080p. We have a few family options for babysitting, but nothing close enough that we feel comfortable asking them to get him to school. Is it okay to have him play hooky on Friday and drop him off at my parents so that we can go to the live show Friday morning?
3: Absolutely.
0: Yeah, 100%.
2: No one has ever not been president or successful in any other way because they missed a day in 4K, right?
0: Right.
1: Yeah, that's perfectly fine as long as your parents are fine with that.
4: Plus, it's almost the end of the school year. Are they really doing anything all that important?
2: Yeah.
4: Like the final few weeks when I was that age,
3: no offense, teachers.
4: They would spray shaving cream on our desks so that we could help clean them. And really it was just plain and shaving cream, but they were like, you're cleaning the desk for the end of the year.
2: Yeah, they're still doing stuff, but
1: yeah. But not in pre-K, they're not.
4: No.
2: Yeah.
1: I mean, it's like, okay, here's another day. We're trying to keep you from gluing your fingers together.
2: Yeah, it's not like you're going to be at 7th grade, you know, teacher conferences and the teacher's going to say, Now, Billy can't read, and I'm guessing you skipped the school day in pre-K.
3: We traced it back.
2: Yeah. He was on track until you went to a live show of a dumb radio show.
1: Yeah, he missed.
2: So now your kid can't read.
5: What's radio?
1: He missed Stack Blocks for High Day.
3: I think he's dumb. Yeah, I think you'll be okay.
1: Yeah.
2: 1-800-947-3979. All right, this one's kind of for Hot Wings.
1: Okay.
2: At least you'll be triggered by it.
1: Okay.
2: Not that anyone else will disagree with you, I suspect.
1: Okay.
2: But definitely the loudest from you. Am I saying this slowly because it's currently not loading? Yes.
3: Yeah.
2: My fiance and I have been together since we were teenagers. His grandparents, who raised him, not big fans of me. They spent years putting me down, calling me names, criticizing him, and treating me like I'm the problem in their family. For the last 7 years, I was a single at-home mom raising our son while my fiance worked. During that time, my fiance got in a car accident and he had let his insurance lapse, which led to around $20,000 in restitution and costs.
0: Damn.
1: Jesus.
2: His parents helped him out financially. Later, they bought him a car after he promised he'd pay them back.
3: But his parents or his grandparents?
2: His parents.
3: Okay.
2: It says. The car is completely in his name, not mine, and I was never involved in the agreement and never asked to repay anything. Again, they're fiancés.
1: Okay.
2: Now I'm back to work. His grandparents think I should be using my pay to pay them back for the accident costs and the car. I think parents might have been a typo. They say because I stayed home instead of working, their grandson needed financial help and they're owed repayment from me, too. I'm sorry. I believe you were taking care of their grandchild.
1: I'm confused about this whole thing, honestly. Like, she said they were together since they were teenagers, but she's a single mom?
2: Stay-at-home mom.
1: Oh, I thought you said single mom. I was like, how is this working? Something's really amiss here.
2: Stay-at-home mom.
1: Okay, gotcha.
2: But, I mean, technically, they're not married, so she's not a single mom. No.
3: That would be a real insult if she referred to herself as a single mom with his kid.
2: I live with you.
1: While they live together.
4: There's a group of women that are like, are married single moms.
2: Probably feels like it.
4: Unfortunately.
2: Mm-hmm.
3: Yeah.
2: The thing is, I never borrowed money from them. I never promised repayment. And none of these debts are legally tied to me.
4: No.
2: These are choices my fiance made. We mutually agreed that I would be a stay-at-home mom and raise our son because if I were to go to work, it would have only covered daycare costs anyway, and now I feel like I'm being blamed and financially punished for being a stay-at-home mom. I think you are. My entire first year of income would go towards paying his parents back instead of helping our own household, our son, and our future. I do understand that their financial help indirectly benefited our family. Well, directly.
1: Yeah, directly, but...
2: So part of me feels guilty, but another part of me feels like they're unfairly targeting me instead of holding their grandson accountable. Now, he's still working, right? Now he should be less burdened by having to pay for everything, and he can pay it back.

0: That way, it's still coming from the right source, and you guys still have more money to work with than you did. They don't need to be paid back entirely this year.
1: Right.
2: Yeah.
0: It's not your fault he hasn't been paying it back over the last however many years this has been going on.
1: Yeah, I would tell your fiance, hey, can you handle this? Because I don't want to.
3: Yep.
2: Yeah, could you stop being a dummy?
1: Can you tell your
2: dummy?
1: Tell your parents or grandparents or whatever the relationship is?
0: By the way, she was
1: figure it out.
0: 16 when they got pregnant. So that is why stay-at-home mom and why that, okay. You know, that adds into it as well.
2: Okay.
0: Her son started kindergarten this past year, which is why she's now able to go back to work.
2: Okay.
0: That is, so is she responsible?
1: No.
2: No.
1: No.
2: Tell her grandparents to take their nose and shove it somewhere else.
3: Because would they have helped him if she wasn't there? Absolutely.
0: You're absolutely right. And I'm sure they, you know, and that the child benefited from that. And that's not to make any moms who work feel badly.
1: No.
2: No, they're resentful because they blame her for wrecking his future, even though they had a baby together.
0: He put it in there.
2: They absolutely. And if they were supportive, that they would recognize that. But, you know, I'm sure that's an easy place to fall into brain-wise for a lot of people. Like, we had such high hopes and dreams and aspirations for our child or grandchild, and now that's been screwed up, and we want to blame somebody, but it feels weird to blame the person we love the most, so we'll blame the other person.
1: Boy, that really, when you put it that way, really hits close to home in certain situations.
2: Mm-hmm.
3: Well, think of it this way. They're his grandparents. It's not like you were going to have the rest of your life with them anyways, whether they were his parents or his grandparents, but they're grandparents. So you have even less time that you're going to have to deal with them.
0: Yeah. Ooh.
2: Yeah.
0: Though you had a baby when you're 16, they might be 40.
4: How about this?
2: They absolutely could be.
1: Come up with a way where you can legally be the parents of the baby.
0: Or put the car in your name.
1: Yeah.
2: Yeah.
0: I like that idea too.
1: Yeah. Steal the baby.
0: Steal the baby.
2: Yeah. And from now on, accept no more help.
0: This one. For context, I don't mean that I have a lie that would ruin our relationship, but I have been lying to my boyfriend and his family our entire relationship, and I'm not sure how to get out of it.
2: Okay. In what way? What is this lie?
1: Let's hear it.
0: I told my boyfriend and his family that I don't eat beef because I like cows too much. For the last couple of years in my life, I've shown an interest in cow print and cows in general. And
2: you've shown an interest in cow print?
3: What?
1: Shut up. No one's ever said that.
2: You know, ever since I stumbled on a Larson Farside book, I love cows.
0: You can't see Maitland saying, I've been kind of into cow prints lately.
2: I could absolutely see
3: that. I have a cow print skirt in my closet.
0: You
3: at
0: absolutely
3: home right
0: do. I'm like, I'm pretty sure you've worn it.
1: I apologize.
0: For the last couple of years of my life, I've had a big interest in cow print and cows in general.
2: Okay.
0: It's just what most people notice and know about me is that I'm obsessed with cows.
2: Okay.
0: Regardless of that, though, I do actually still eat beef. I've been lying to my boyfriend. When we first started dating, I was struggling with eating due to some stomach issues I was having. And one night at my boyfriend's house, his mom made dinner. And they invited me to eat. He told me it was roast beef. And if I'm being 100% honest, I just wasn't feeling roast beef that night. I thought it was going to upset my stomach. So I don't know why I didn't just tell him the truth, but I didn't want to say, hey, everything I eat makes me take a dump to these new people. So knowing if I had eaten it in front of them, I wouldn't have been able to finish my food and I would have looked rude. And then they would have seen me run to the bathroom. I was embarrassed. So I'm too deep into it at this point. They cook chicken and pork and always have chicken and pork options for me when I go there. I feel bad, but when he's not around, I have steaks and burgers because they're delicious.
1: Oh, secrecy burgers.
0: I don't know how to get out of it.
2: This is simple. Just say, hey, I've been thinking about I think I might want to try a hamburger again.
3: Yeah, I'd like to reintroduce meat into my life, I think.
2: This isn't that hard.
0: House like four cheeseburgers.
2: Yeah, this isn't hard. You don't even have to admit you've been fibbing about it. Just say, you know, I think I've shifted my stance a little bit. And I mean, I still love cows, but I think I might want a hamburger.
1: It's okay.
2: It smells pretty good.
3: Or tell
0: I think
3: them,
0: you're right.
3: Tell them the doctor told you your iron is too low and that you need to eat more red meat.
0: Yeah. I think you're absolutely right. Yeah. That's an easy path.
2: Yeah, quit overthinking it. This is such an easy thing to get out of.
0: Text from Grand Rapids. Cow print is the young woman's cheetah or leopard print. I think that's true.

0: I see it.
1: What do you think? Well, you got both.
0: Yeah.
1: Oh, you're a woman of many ages.
0: Animal print of any kind is a neutral in my eyes.
1: Neutral?
2: I like it. Those little hide rugs or whatever that are all funky shaped.
1: What's a hide rug? Oh, I know what you're talking about.
2: Like an animal hide?
1: Yeah.
2: The shape of the animal?
1: Those do look kind of good.
2: Yeah.
1: But leopard print, that screams smoking cigarette after cigarette in a casino at an airport.
3: It matters on how it's worn and who's wearing it.
1: Yeah.
3: I mean, it really does.
1: Like, Maitland, do you think that's unfair?
0: Sometimes, yes.
1: It's unfair that leopard print gives that image to me?
0: I mean, it's subjective.
1: Like, really dry skin, a voice that goes, hey, I need you to give me another martini. But, teacher, you're at work. That kind of thing.
0: Yeah.
1: Yeah?
0: I mean, if that's how you see it.
1: Am I alone?
3: Sometimes. But I've...
1: Sometimes I'm alone. Do you think leopard print is trashy? That's what I'm asking. Let's cut to that.
3: Well, I will stick by with what I said already, which is sometimes it looks good on the right person, and on the wrong person, it looks stupid.
1: Give me a percentage.
3: 50-50?
1: Oh, 90-10.
3: Like, I was never... I was never a big animal print person, but my girlfriend has an animal print skirt that looks fire on her.
1: There's... Okay. There's the hedging. Got
3: it.
1: It
3: looks good.
1: That makes sense.
3: Yeah.
1: Kelly?
2: And then I've got those super wide, flowy pants that look terrible. Howings hates them. 50-50. Remember, he said it at that
1: live
2: show.
1: But he said he hates yours. He hates yours more, so 90-10.
4: Less about the print and more about you.
2: Yeah, he said it twice, actually.
1: Give them to his girlfriend.
3: Yeah.
2: And then he's like, wow, they're so hot. Oh, that'd be one of the most. Me.
1: That'd be so insulting.
2: It is.
1: Yeah. Oh, not would be. It is.
3: Except I wouldn't be able to tell she was wearing them because they'd go over her head.
2: Yeah. I know. There'd be curtains on her. Just to cover her.
3: They're quite large.
1: Boy, saying your girlfriend's wearing Kelly's animal curtains kind of hits a couple different ways.
2: All right, wait a second.
1: Like, what'd she do? Stand up underneath her? It's like a hat.
2: I'm Eiffel Towering your girlfriend, but it's just me standing in a V.
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0: Chip, you get into a couple fights, 3-4 fights a year?
4: Yes.
0: Would you say you like to fight?
4: An understatement. You can get punched or punch someone and it gives me wood.
0: Are you serious?
4: Yeah.
0: Really?
4: Yeah, my wife tries to stop it the best she can, but there's nothing she can do. She enjoys afterwards.
0: Okay. Do you go home and then make it sloppy?
4: Yeah.
5: Have you ever thought about getting into boxing or something?
4: MMA route.
5: Yeah.
4: Tried training, but I was running into the problem of nobody wants to grapple and wrestle and train MMA with a guy that has wood.
0: Can't believe we didn't think of that, Chip. I'm not going to lie. I feel like we really missed the boat on that.

0: 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TikTok, Instagram, and Facebook at FBHW Show in the O'Reilly Auto Parts Studios. I'm Free Beer, one of the hosts. And Friday night, we talked about it some yesterday. We had an event here in town with Grand Rapids Magazine, and we hosted, and they had an amazing party. And we got to do that amazing video that I'm still like a child. I watch it once in a while just because it's so fun to see the flashy lights.
1: It was fun.
0: I think of our agent from the past, Howings, every time I watch the video, because we were our old friend Mike Novak, who is a mentor and big brother and everything else to us. His photo's always up in the studio here. And we were in Denver one time for radio camp, and we were walking down the street, and then he disappeared. We turned around, and
2: he's like a block behind us.
0: We go, Mike, what are you doing? He goes, these lights, they really appeal to the Pollock in me.
2: He goes, sorry, guys. You had to stop and look at all the lights.
0: Now, every time I'm fascinated by lights, I think of him saying that line, and I go, yeah, me too, Mike. Me too.
1: So funny.
0: They
3: really appeal to the Pollock in
0: me. It's such a great line.
1: Yeah.
0: It happened again the next day. We were walking through like a hotel, and there someone had remade Coors Field using only Coors Light or Coors and Coors Light bottle caps.
1: Yeah.
0: And it was quite impressive. He stayed way longer than the rest of me. He goes, you know what this appeals to? We go, do, Mike. We know.
1: We know the Pollock and you. We got it.
0: But on Friday night at that party, they gave us a plaque. Now, we've won these several other times, but it says best of Grand Rapids, and it says best radio personality or something like that.
1: Yeah.
0: And it was very nice, but it's, and I don't mean this in a condescending way, it's not the pinnacle of our success, right? Mm-hmm. It's a nice award along the way.
3: Oh, it's great.
0: But I will tell you this, because I ended up taking it home that night. I've failed to bring it into work now 2 days in a row. But it is sitting on the counter next to where I should remember it. And at a different time, each of our six boys noticed it this weekend. A couple of them were together, but the other four were all separate. What is that? I go, oh, well, Friday night, we won this, you know. And you would think this is the first time I've ever been anything but a pile of feces to all of them.
1: Yeah.
0: Because now we have a trophy.
1: It's a plaque. Mm-hmm. Yeah.
0: It's a real deal.
1: We have a plaque. It's something that you can hang on a wall.
0: Everything else was, you know, a false promise or a lie.
1: It's all theoretical to them.
0: Like you could say,

0: Yeah, we interviewed so-and-so like a few weeks before they became president. Whatever. We watch a TV show and we say, hey, we had so-and-so on the show. Don't care.
1: Snooze.
0: We get a plaque?
2: Yeah.
0: Oh, my God.
2: Well, it's because it went from intangible mm-hmm. to tangible.
0: Two of them asked to take it for show and tell. No, you may not do that.
3: Okay, but instead of bringing it to the studio, you've already had it. It'll probably still be at your house by Friday.
0: Yeah.
3: What if we each get a week with the plaque?
1: Oh, like the Stanley
0: Cup. Sounds great to me.
3: Yeah.
1: Yeah.
0: That sounds great.
1: We have to post pictures of us like...
0: Flat Stanley?
1: At Niagara Falls. skydiving.
2: I'll be accidentally falling asleep in the front seat of my car at Meyer. What'll happen
1: it.
2: There?
1: Yeah. just embracing it.
2: Cuddling it. Yeah.
1: Good morning. I'm Steve. And I want to take you back to a time in my life. It was about 38 years ago. And this memory pops up on Facebook every year. And every year I'm going to share it because this was May 1st, 1988. This is a picture that my sister had sent me probably 10 or 15 years ago. She was like, hey, I'm at mom's house. We're going through some stuff. And look what I found. And it was a letter that I wrote to my mother. Actually, I typed it to my mother. Again, May 1st, 1988. Dear Mom, I love you very much. I want to wish you a happy Mother's Day. I typed this message on Mr. Harvest's computer with his help. Mr. Harvest was our neighbor growing up.
2: Was he standing uncomfortably over you?
1: No, he was not.
2: Okay, good.
1: I am giving this letter to you instead of buying a Mother's Day card. I think you are the best mother that I have.
3: You had others?
1: And then I wrote a poem. Roses are red. Violets are blue. I think you great. Just like a ripe honeydew.
0: Did little Stephen love ripe honeydew?
1: No.
0: Or was it any port in a storm for rhymes?
1: That was probably it. Then I signed it, Love, Stephen, Stephen.
0: Did you?
2: And then you like, signed it.
0: But did you workshop any other words that rhymed, like rabbit poo?
1: I don't know.
0: Old beef stew?
1: I don't know, but every year that comes up, and every year it makes me smile. And I think, yeah, I got to do that again.
0: Now, was this after your mom and dad's divorce? Was Mr. Harvest trying to open the door a little?
1: No, you've asked this before.
0: Well,
1: that
0: you're suggesting
1: no.
0: I know the answers to my own
1: yes.
0: question?
1: They were not divorced for another 13 years at this point.
0: And then how long did she date Mr. Harvest?
1: She did not date Mr. Harvest.
2: Yeah. Is Mr. Harvest still with us?
1: As far as I know, yeah.
0: Like he lives in your home?
1: He does not live.
0: With your mom?
1: No.
0: Can we call and talk to him? Mr. Harvest, do you still have that sweet computer?
2: Does she call him Boyardee?
1: But like everybody can look at this picture and hear that printing, right?
0: Oh, absolutely.
3: Oh, yeah.
2: Oh yeah, the dot matrix printer.
4: I can feel the sides of the paper that you had to peel off. Yeah. Yeah,
0: absolutely. I'm surprised the paper's not green and white with the lines, right?
1: Got that high pitched squeal of it printing.
2: Uh-huh. Yeah, it's good stuff.
1: But happy belated Mother's Day to all the mothers out there. I think you great too.
2: To all the moms. Hey, good morning, I'm Hot Wings with a hot take.
0: Oh, hot.
2: It should be illegal for television shows to label themselves wrong.
1: Is this going to be about the bear and how it's not a comedy?
2: Nope. It's going to be about a different show that's not a comedy. Margo's Got Money Troubles.
4: I love that show. I think it's hilarious.
2: Well, maybe the subsequent episodes are hilarious, but episode one in the show that was labeled comedy all over the network was not funny in any way.
4: It's kind of softcore porn in the first episode. There's a lot of...
2: Oh, yeah, I found that out when I was watching it on the plane the last time we flew.
4: You don't have to worry about that pretty much the rest of the season so far.
2: L. Fanning has a relationship with, like, a professor at college, and the next thing you know, you go... They're, like, full-on nudity, like, all over the place. And I go, ah, Jesus.
0: You know Kelly thinks having sex with teachers is funny.
2: I know. Yeah,
4: it's great.
2: But this was, you know, it's that classic. It's a comedy. And again, it may get funnier, I guess. But man, episode one was really not like, it was a bummer.
0: Wasn't the first episode of Shrinking a giant bummer?
4: Yeah, because we find out all the awful stuff happened to his wife while he's like hooking up with hookers.
0: I remember watching that and saying, I liked it, but that was not funny. Yeah.
4: Mm-hmm.
0: And then it got increasingly funny after that. So hopefully it's that same.
2: Hopefully, but I felt like it was a bait and switch.
4: It's good. I promise. Stick with it.
0: Remember, if you tell Hot Wings something is funny and he doesn't bust a gut, you're in deep, deep trouble, mister.

0: Yeah. Well, I think
1: you
0: I
1: best
0: do
1: get your sorry britches on.
0: I think I do have a little bit of the Bear hangover. That's not a funny show. In fact, I don't like it at all anymore. I at least liked it for quite a while, but I got pretty sick of the whole vibe of that show.
1: The lots of screaming at each other.
0: The Bear. Yeah. I don't know.
1: It's like Always Sunny without the comedy.
0: Yeah.
1: Kind of. That new show with, have any of you tried the new show with Daniel Levy on Netflix?
0: No.
1: Where he's a priest that gets involved?
0: Mm-hmm. I have not yet.
1: We watched the first episode and that was just yelling and anxiety. Like, oh, I didn't laugh enough for this. Maybe other people, I know a couple other people have written in and said it's very funny. Maybe we just don't have it.
0: Yeah, maybe. Yeah, maybe I'm just a tougher nut to crack.
1: On the way, the Free Beer and Hot Mix Report next. Carrie Underwood did a duet with a major rock band last night on the finale of American Idol. And people loved it. I don't know if you will. Also, a woman cut an onion in half. It is the grossest I've ever seen on the inside. Have you ever seen an onion that looks like it has a living, beating heart cut in half on the inside?
2: Ugh.
1: You will.
0: What?
1: No. Or at least you'll hear a woman see it. You'll see it if you're a fancy idiot. Next. Back in a moment. It is the Free Beer and Hopping Show.
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0: people from the room will get a chance to play Dumber Than the Show trivia and more.
1: That's right. This time, Friday, June 12th. We'll be at 1 North on Abbott Road in East Lansing. So if you didn't have a chance to see us in Grand Blanc, now's your chance. 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
0: 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Let's start with this. Last night, the season finale of American Idol. Who won? But I do know that Carrie Underwood, former winner, performed a song she sang growing up with a band she likes, Motley Crue.
1: Okay. You know-

0: so exaggerated when it goes from one to the other.
1: Yeah.
2: I mean, one of them sounds great.
0: If you were, like, if you're her, like, she can hear that.
2: Yeah.
0: That has to be really weird to be like, nope. Mm-mm.
2: I wonder if she can, though. I wonder if, like, they adjust the mix in her headphones.
0: Oh, maybe.
2: So it's, or, you know, for her in-ears, so it's a little bit lower, or I don't know.

0: She sounds good.
1: She sounds great. Like, that's the moment there, right? Mm-hmm. When you realize that someone else is singing your song better than you.
2: Oh, yeah.
3: Oh, that'd be...
4: Well, yeah, when they give the bigger notes to the other person.
2: Yeah, mm-hmm. Yeah. Oh,
4: she sounds better, for sure. Imagine him finishing that out, based off of what we heard.
3: Right? That was clip.
1: Oh, yes. Real tough footy cat's all I need.
2: No, this is that's a concert video, right?
1: Yeah.
2: Where somebody put in the words, it sounded like he was saying.

0: What is that?
1: Why are you doing that?
2: Is that from still from American Idol?
1: Yes.
2: Or did you cut it?
3: No.
2: You didn't cut in that old concert?
4: That's the old one.
2: Oh, I thought that's the new one?
4: I thought that was her singing now.
2: I thought you were playing them back and forth from one to the other.
0: What is he saying?
3: What do you mean? Oh, it's a guy kicking ass.
2: Yeah.
3: All together now.
4: The crazy thing is she sounds on beat. And like, I mean, I know
3: he's a beat off.
4: He's a beat off.
2: That was one of the big criticisms was that he was
4: he's like a
2: his
4: half
2: timing
4: a step behind. Yeah, it's weird.
0: But he also sounds rushed at the same time.
2: Yeah. Like, how can you be?
3: Yeah, they're speeding it up so they can get through it.
4: Yeah, it's like he knows that he's starting slow, so he has to do it faster to finish at the right time.
3: Oh, boy. What was the overall consensus of that?
2: Everybody said the same things we are. He was off on the timing of his own song and sounded terrible. I really thought you were playing that concert we all made fun of. And by we all, I mean Earth.
4: I did, too.
2: Take away from their tremendous success before now, but maybe he shouldn't do this.
4: Yeah.
3: Every time I hear that song, I'm like, oh, this song about the putty cat.
0: I make that sound when my cat's like clawing on something I don't want him to. I go.

0: So, a tourist in Hawaii.
1: I'm done.
2: Are you?
0: Yeah. I'm fine, anyway.
2: You're not totally.
0: A tourist in Hawaii was recorded throwing a giant rock at the head of an endangered monk seal. And then dude was confronted, and his reply apparently was, I'm rich. I can pay the fines. And then the woman got angry that was confronting him, and he apparently allegedly shoved her. Then another tourist beat that man's ass, which seems fine to me.
1: Yes.
0: And now he's in trouble and everyone hates him.
3: Why would you throw a rock at it? Hello? He just threw a rock at a sea lion. We have that on video.
1: Was it like, I mean, was there any reason that he would do that? It wasn't attacking him or something?
2: So he's just a dick?
0: Not only is it an endangered seal, it also is one that has like a name and an Instagram.
1: Because
0: it's so used to people that it's around all the time. Yeah. I think it's Lanai the... What kind of seal did I say? Whatever.
4: Monk seal.
0: Yeah. So now the mayor of that town has come out and like, that guy needs to be in big trouble. And he's going to face all sorts of fines and everything else.
1: 50 grand in fines.
0: And he got his ass kicked, which is great.
4: He did it twice, didn't he? He didn't just do it the once. I think he did it multiple times.
0: And they were big rocks. So that thing's just floating along. It's not coming. I thought maybe when we saw it, it would be like being aggressive. And you'd say, well, he still shouldn't have been there. But nope. He just hated that thing for no reason, it seemed. Now, this woman bought some onions at a Walmart. And then she started cutting one up. And inside the onion, it appears she unearthed an alien life form. When she cuts this onion open, I'm going to warn you in advance. If you're a fancy idiot, this is gross.
5: Oh, my God, I want to barf so bad. I just cut into an onion. And look at this. Oh, my God. What in the actual?
0: Oh, it looks like there's a living thing in there. Like it almost looks like a heart of an animal was inside and it got cut in half. Well, you can see some of the vegetables.
1: It looks like the consistency of like an orange or a grapefruit or something.
2: Yeah, it looks real weird. But the outer layer, outside,
0: it's just an onion.
1: Yeah, with a big load of blood in the middle.
0: Yeah.
2: Oh God.
5: What? This is the bag of onions. I just got this from Walmart, like a grocery delivery a few days ago. Like, they look all right, you know?
1: They look fairly normal.
2: So, they look like normal onions.
0: Apparently, this is not a regular thing that happens to onions, but there's a type of bacteria they get somehow that forms and grows inside and then just eats the inside out. Ugh. And this does happen from time to time with onions. Just normally they

0: they're caught by whatever screening process, or it's not that common.
1: Yeah.
0: But it wasn't anything, like people are saying, it wasn't anything that any of the producers did, or the manufacturer, or the trucker, or anyone at Walmart.
1: Not even Walmart. Oh,
2: just, look at this blob of glob.
0: It looks like raw meat.
3: It's a blob of glob.
2: Yeah.
0: If you have a blob of glob.
2: It's a glump like we talked about yesterday.
1: It is. That's a glump.
2: Worst glump.
1: That's, now we know what it is. It's an onion glump.
0: Well, here's my favorite story of the day.
1: That's disgusting. Okay.
0: Small town in Georgia.
1: Yeah.
0: The mayor and his wife both work for the town. Obviously, he's the mayor. She's like the city manager or one of those jobs that small towns have. Mm-hmm. And a bunch of people had said she makes it a hostile work environment. And then some of the cops were kind of talking about how much she sucked on Facebook. Now, they didn't start talking about her and how much she sucked on Facebook until after she was fired. And then her husband said, keep coming to work. She kept coming to work. So then the police started talking crap. So then this mayor, who looks like, I don't know.
2: Older Larry David?
0: Yeah, right? Dissolved the police department. You don't make fun of my wife. Here he is.
4: I don't think it's that dire at all. They'll get a paycheck. We're not that way, and I appreciate their service, okay? It's just time for a change.
0: That's him in front of his house or whatever, talking about why it was okay, and then they go on.
4: It's a guy thing. Occasionally college football programs, you have to change the coach, some people like it, some don't.
0: In your metaphor,
2: you're the coach.
5: Yeah.
0: You changed the team.
1: Right, yeah, you changed the team, yeah.
0: In fact, you dissolved the team.
1: Right. Yeah, and, there's no more team.
4: That's just kind of the way it happens sometimes.
1: He's certainly well-spoken.
3: Yeah. Well, I don't know what he's talking about here with, like, concrete.
4: Mm-mm. I want to report on the low concrete, right?
5: I think other people have
4: that's some... really a more pressing issue here entitled, you know, the low concrete.
2: Come together.
1: What?
0: So then they have a city council meeting.
1: Like, does he mean it's like low quality or physically too low? Like, what's up with the concrete?
0: Unclear. But if you're going to try to throw a red herring to get the press off you destroying the police department, try to choose something mildly more interesting than low concrete.
3: Yeah, at least start a war or something.
6: Come together, resolve concerns, and reaffirm our shared commitment.
7: However, this morning, a note was posted on the Cahutta Police Department's door.
8: Initial response from the town attorney, nobody's jobs are in jeopardy. Here we are less than a week later, nobody has a job. We took a stand for transparency, and in result, every one of them's lost their jobs.
3: I'm assuming that is a former police officer or representative.
0: This part of it was probably about a week ago. Since then, the city council had a meeting with the mayor there. And then when there was too many people in the room, they went in private, discussed it, came back out and said, we discussed it in private, we're going to leave, which caused the people that had come to talk about that to lose their minds.
1: Yeah, since then, people do.
0: The city council has voted to bring back the police department, and they will all get back pay for the time they missed and everything else. And now there's a heavy push for the mayor to resign, which is not surprising because his wife got fired for, it sounds like, being a butthole. He said, you're fine, and then fired all the people who complained about her.
1: My God. Small town politics.
3: Yeah.
0: Pretty bold.
1: Really bold.
0: 1-800-947-3979. 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
4: 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You spit them. The fruit. 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
4: 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It's green on the tomato. Outside, red on the inside.
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2: Next hour. Are you cooler now than you were in high school? I know it's hard to compare, but it turns out most of America has the same opinion about this. We'll get to that coming up later. Day 57 of You Can't Win. Someone's got to know the answer. Kelly, can I ask you, have you seen the correct answer being floated by anyone as an idea? Or is anyone in the ballpark?
6: It's hard to say yes to that, but yes. But I think
2: I'm going to guess you can't tell us why it's hard to say yes.
6: They don't know that what they're putting out there is right.
2: Interesting.
6: That's the only way I can describe it.
2: No, I like that. I like it.
7: Like they might be accidentally falling into the answer?
6: Yeah, 100% accidentally falling in.
8: Okay, so they have no idea.
6: Mm-hmm.
2: Yeah. I want to ask so many questions, but I'll wait for later.
6: Okay.
2: To do that, probably off the air, so I don't accidentally give something away. Though I don't know how I could. I don't know a damn thing about what's going on here. Also, later on next hour, I already told y'all the things. So this.

0: play it about this time. Each day, somebody has a chance to win some cash. Each show member's jackpot starts at $100. Every time they win, it goes up by $100. When they lose, it resets at $100. Howing's jackpot is $1,000. He'll play Friday against someone at the Island Resort and Casino in Michigan's Upper Peninsula with our live morning show with the two K-Rock radio stations. Can't wait to see all of our Youper friends and everybody else who comes from... That one always attracts people from a lot of different areas because people like casinos. And that's a darn good one.
1: And it's fun to visit the UP. So
2: yeah, a lot of people from Green Bay a lot of times make their...
0: Minnesota.
2: Make a trip up there.
0: A lot of trolls from under the Mackinac Bridge, as they say. And more. Right now, though, time for Dumber Than the Show Trivia. Let's meet today's contestant. His name is Todd in Pennsylvania. Hello, Todd.
3: Hey, how you doing?
0: Good, bud. How are you?
3: Good. Real good.
0: Is this a full-time job? It says you drive nuns around and bring them to doctor appointments. Just nuns?
3: Yeah, it's full-time. They see a lot of doctors.
4: So it's your full-time job and not just a habit?
5: Ho! master!
3: I consider myself a holy habit hauler.
0: Oh, wow, nice.
1: There you go.
3: But they don't wear the habits anymore.
0: If you start a bowling team, I would like that to be your team name. The Holy Habit Haulers.
2: The Holy Habit Hauler Bowlers.
0: Mm-hmm. I like it.
3: Or a shuttle specialist for sanctified seniors.
0: There you go. Todd, do they ever tell you, like spill the tea about something going on at the nunnery or the convent? Like, oh, you know, Gladys got caught with one of those rabbits.
3: No, they keep it locked down. All secrets are tight.
0: Okay. All right. Not the only thing tight on those nuns, am I right?
1: Yeah.
5: Jesus.
2: I bet they're very polite, though, to you, right?
3: Oh, yeah.
4: Which one of them is a boozer? Because one of them definitely is.
3: There's probably a few, I would think. But, you
0: know. I want them to be like...
4: it's okay with the Catholics,
0: I want it to be like the Blues Brothers, where they're like the Penguin, and every time he takes a wrong turn, they beat him with a stick.
4: Yeah, you get hit with a yardstick a lot.
3: A little extra blood of Christ, you know?
0: There you go.
4: That's right.
0: All right, Todd. We're going to end up getting Todd fired from this job. And he hasn't said anything wrong. No. All right, Todd, who do you want to play? Maitland for 100 or Kelly for 200?
3: We'll go Kelly for 2.
0: All right. Good choice. Kelly and you, Todd, will have the same 5 questions from Steve. Whomever gets the most right out of 5 wins, you both get a maximum of 90 seconds. Kelly's exiting the studio. She will not hear your turn now. You can each pass on questions. And Steve will come back to every question you pass on one time. Low time wins if there's a tie. Any questions for us, Todd?
3: No, all good.
0: Already.
2: Todd, random question. Do you happen to have an eye patch?
3: No, I do not. Okay. But I did when I was a kid because I had some eye problems.
2: All right.
4: Well, I grew it.
3: But I didn't want to be a pirate, so.
2: Okay.
4: Yeah.
2: All right. Todd, are you any good at trivia?
3: So-so.
2: How do you think you'll do today?
3: Hopefully decent, but you never know.
2: All right. Are you ready to play?
3: Yep.
2: Todd, your chance on a $200 round of Dumber Than the Show Trivia begins in 3, 2, 1. What U.S. state is known as the Beaver State?
3: Oregon.
2: Who is the author of The Great Gatsby?
3: Pass.
2: What do you call animals that can live on land and in water?
3: Pass.
2: What is the name of the New York coffee shop featured in the TV show Friends?
3: Central Perk.
2: Within 2 years, what year was Netflix founded?
3: 2008.
2: Who is the author of The Great Gatsby?
3: Double pass.
2: And what do you call animals that live on land and in water?
3: Is it amphibious?
2: Time. How'd you do, Todd?
3: I think decent. I got a couple.
2: All right. All right, Todd, we'll put you back on hold, and we'll call Kelly in here. See how she can do at this game. Welcome back, Kelly.
6: Thank you.
2: How was your time out in the hallway?
6: It was peaceful. No yelling, no nothing.
2: Yeah?
0: That's kind of nice.
6: I know.
2: Got good vibes?
6: Got good vibes out there.
2: All right. Are you ready to defend your $200?
6: Yes, sir.
2: Kelly, your turn on Dumber Than the Show Trivia begins in 3, 2, 1. What U.S. state

0: is known as the Beaver State?
1: Oh, God. Delaware?
0: Who is the author of The Great Gatsby?
1: I'll double pass. I'll never think of it.
0: What do you call animals that can live on land and in water?
1: Oh, pass.
0: What is the name of the New York coffee shop featured in the TV show Friends?
1: Central Perk.
0: Within 2 years, what year was Netflix founded?
1: Oh, 98.
0: And who is the author? I'm sorry. What do you call animals that can live on land and in water?
1: Pass.
0: Time.
1: I almost said the F word. I can't think of it, and it's right on the tip of my tongue.
0: Say the F word.
1: I'm not going to do
0: that. I'll be real bad.
1: I did not do good.
2: Were you going to say frogs?
1: Yes, absolutely.
2: What do you call animals that can live on land and water? Lucky. Lucky jokes.
0: Show offs.
2: Yeah.
0: All right, let's score this game. Welcome back, Todd.
3: All right.
0: All right. Question number one. What U.S. state is known as the Beaver State? Todd said Oregon. Kelly said Delaware. Todd's correct. It's Oregon.
1: Nice.
0: And he said that very quickly. Question number two. I'm sorry. Todd leads 1-0. Question two. Who is the author of The Great Gatsby? Todd passed. And when we came back to it, he pretty quickly passed again. Kelly was a quick double pass, knowing that that answer would not come to her. The answer, F. Scott Fitzgerald.
1: Yeah.
0: The Great Gatsby.
3: Todd now leads. I know.
0: Todd leads 1-0. Within 2 years, what year was Netflix founded? Todd said 2008. Kelly said a decade earlier, 1998. Netflix was founded in 1997.
1: Nice. Whoa.
0: Kelly gets the point.
3: Nice, Kelly.
0: We are tied at one. What is the name of the New York coffee shop featured in the TV show Friends? Todd said Central Perk.
1: Yeah, that's it.
0: Kelly also said Central Perk. Central Perk is correct. We are tied at two. Final question. What do you call animals that live on land and in the water? Kelly passed. Kelly passed again. Todd passed. When we came back to it, Todd said amphibians.
1: Yep.
0: And amphibians is correct.
1: Yep.
0: Todd wins.
3: Nice.
0: 3-2.
1: I couldn't get herbivores and omnivores out of my head. Mm-hmm. And I was like, why do I keep thinking about what they're eating? No.
4: It always comes back to food with us.
1: I know. As I'm eating. Eating my breakfast.
2: Todd just picked up $200. You can take all the nuns out for new denim.
0: Ooh.
3: Nice.
2: Sound good, right? He's like, no, I'm not doing that. Very good. We'll play again tomorrow. Maitland or Steve will play tomorrow. And another of those will play on Thursday, then Hot Wings on Friday.
4: Yeah.
2: When we have the live show in the Upper Peninsula of Michigan, where someone could win $1,000. Every spam call, every scam text, every sketchy email with your name, they all start the same way. 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
1: I was crazy. So anxious on my first kiss. I did not intend to put a tongue out, and I don't think she did either. But in my mind, we were about 15 feet apart, both closed our eyes, tightened every muscle in our face, and then walked towards each other till they touched.
2: So it was like a duel.
1: My mouth like kissing a tight belly button.
3: Oh, no. Ew.
4: See, now in my mind, sometime before you got on the bus, you put on a condom. That's just in my mind.
2: Put on your tongue.
1: I don't know where you...
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0: final hour on this Tuesday. Hi, the Free Beer and Hot Wings Show. Of course, after the show, we'll have segment 17, the bonus podcast. For all the fancy idiots who listen to the show and all the dumb stuff we do. Free Beer, Hot Wings, Steve, Kelly, Maitland, Tommy behind the glass. Screen of phone calls. You can't win later on this hour. Day 57, you could win $1,000. Eventually, someone will win $1,000 on this game. Why not? Let it be you. Question.
1: Yes.
0: This is a question asked to many Americans who responded. They were asked, are you cooler now than in high school? I think that's an inherently somewhat of a difficult question because the standards of coolness change along with your willingness to engage in conforming to what society would say is cool at that time. Does that make sense?
2: Yes. Yeah.
0: Not said very well, but makes sense.
3: We got there.
0: Yeah, we got there. So that is the question. So just yes or no first, then we'll break it down. Hot Wings, are you cooler now than high school?
2: No. I was cooler in high school.
0: Okay. Maitland?
3: Yes, I am cooler now.
0: You're cooler now.
3: Absolutely.
0: Steve?
1: Yes.
0: You're cooler now than high school?
1: Yes.
0: Kelly?
4: Definitely.
0: Really?
4: For sure. I feel way cooler.
1: Now let's break it down.
0: Now, I will say.

0: also, I think I'm cooler now than in high school. But I wonder if those of you who also said you were cool say so for a similar reason. The bar for my coolness in high school was so low. I don't know what I'd have to be doing now to be less cool.
1: Yeah, I said, yes, I'm cooler now than I was in high school. I was not cool in high school. I think maybe if in high school I was 1 on a scale of 1 to 10, I'm about a 2 now.
0: So this wasn't a brag.
1: Still not cool.
0: Yeah.
1: Just slightly cooler.
0: And I think the only, I mean, most of the stuff I was interested in that made me not, I hung around with most of the cool kids and I had friends, but I wasn't cool. I thought I was. Nah, no, I didn't. I wished I was. That's what it was. I wished I was. But knew deep in my, I would have never admitted it then. I think the only difference between then and now isn't that I've become cooler. It's that I'm more comfortable with who I am, and confidence is cool.
2: Mm-hmm.
3: Mm-hmm.
0: That's how I go to sleep at night.
2: Yeah.
3: That's what I've done. That's how I yeah.
0: Kelly, what about you?
3: I feel like
0: that you're cooler now.
3: Yeah, I feel like I'm cooler. Maybe I've just kind of maintained the same level because I've always just been very social and outgoing and, you know, kind of the job that I have here now, I feel like made a lot of sense from where I was in high school because I did morning announcements and I always loved the, you know, journal and TV radio classes that we had.
0: Mm-hmm.
3: So I've either maintained or just gotten a little cooler. And that is simply because of traveling and where I've gone. Because I feel like that inherently makes you feel like you just see parts of the world and not feel, but you actually experience parts of the world that you didn't get to do as a kid necessarily. And mm-hmm. I think that's changed me a lot in cool ways.
0: A bigger world is good.
3: Yeah.
0: Yeah. Maid, what about you?
4: I feel like if I had to say right now, like we just did, I'm infinitely cooler. But then looking back on the way that Kelly described it, I feel like my interests haven't really changed, or like my sense of style hasn't really changed all that much. Like I always was thrifting and wearing whatever I wanted and not really following trends, but I still personality wise always wanted to fit into some label. And the fact that I couldn't drove me nuts.
0: Yeah.
4: And I felt like I wasn't cool because of that. But I feel like in the past 2 years specifically, I've kind of leaned back into who I was in high school. Or at least just indulging or healing that part of me. And so I think like a 14, 15-year-old high school Maitland would be so damn proud and be like, you're doing everything that we wanted. Wow.
0: So would part of you make the things when you were younger, you would make things you were interested in or ways you preferred to do something smaller?
4: Yeah.
0: Is that right?
4: Yeah.
0: And now you are confident and able to put them out there, and you feel cooler.
4: Mm-hmm.
0: Do you think your classmates would have described you as not being cool? Like if there were 10 random in here and we said, hey, was Maitland cool in school? And they weren't, wasn't on the air or anything. So they weren't going to try to make a joke.
4: I think they would just kind of be like, she was all right.
0: She was fine?
4: She was fine.
0: Now, Hopkins, you said you were cool in high school. How did you lose it so quickly before I met you?
2: I think I was.
0: Because I met you just after
2: high school. I think I was cooler in high school than now. Again, it's kind of like what Steve was saying. I'm not saying I was necessarily cool, but I was cooler. I think in high school, I was incredibly confident doing things I knew that were not cool.
0: Yeah.
2: I embraced it. I did whatever I wanted. I was pretty good fitting into any group I wanted to. I didn't have a lot of enemies, so I could like, I could have a conversation with the burnout metal kids. I could have a conversation with the jocks on the football team.
0: Did you say it like that? Hey, burnout metal kid. Mm-hmm. I probably would have.
2: Yeah, yeah, I mean, right? Well, because those kids were funny about it.
0: Yeah.
2: They were also, you know, funny.
0: They were like, damn right. Look at how I wrote Iron Maiden on all of my folders.
2: But, yeah, I mean, like, I was in every band and choir and then, yeah, radio and TV. Like, not the cool things, but I was so comfortable doing those uncool things that I think people found me to be, I had an air of confidence about me. I would wear what I wanted. Like I was the one kid who would wear a shirt and tie and wingtip shoes to school just because I wanted to. Right. Like I liked it. I don't think I wore tennis shoes to school for like 2 years. I always wore like dress shoes of some sort or another. So I think there was a certain cool, weird, I don't know, mysteriousness that I wasn't trying to be mysterious. But I think in hindsight,
0: you were like, comfortable in your own skin.
2: Yeah, when I went to like high school reunions and stuff, people would say, yeah, you were kind of intimidating because you were so confident. And I went, that's crazy because I didn't think I was at the time.
0: Mm-hmm.

0: but I guess I was. So
1: God, you're lucky like, we knocked you down so many pegs.
0: And then, yeah, I think I'm only just, I think I lost a lot of that confidence over the years as I got older. And then you become more aware of like real life and responsibilities.
1: And like and when I we got, all got to an age where you learn you were always dumb and it's not getting better.
0: Yeah, you get a little bit more unsure about the world. And I think I'm starting to get some of that back again, the air of I don't really care. I'm doing the things I like to do. Like I like this thing. I don't care if you like it or not. I want to do what I want to do.
2: It's okay. One thing, sorry, nope. To always be like cool with everyone, like chill with every group of people. But yeah, if you handpicked one person from every clique in my high school, I don't think any of them would have said like, yeah, she's so cool.
1: Yeah.
2: But now if you got them all together, you'd be like, okay, do you think she's cool now? They'd be like, yeah, she's awesome.
1: Yeah. Well, part of it is, it's a very narrow scope of what is cool in high school.
0: Mm-hmm. Sure.
1: And it's narrow, not just for high schoolers, but each school has different vibes and everything else. I mean, Kelly, you know that better than any of us because you went to multiple schools, not necessarily high schools, but.
3: Well, yeah, no, I went to two different high schools.
1: Oh, yeah.
3: But I also think about like what you're talking about, free beer, like the categories of cool, the region and what cool means there.
2: Mm-hmm.
3: Because in the South and in a lot of places, it is so cool to go to church and that one church that everybody goes to. And then, you know, I would go to a couple different ones because I was going to church just to be social.
1: Yeah.
3: So I was more like a socially goofball kind of, I wasn't trendsetting. Like people weren't copying my overalls and toe socks and my brother's shirt I was wearing. Like it wasn't trendsetting cool like that. It was just, I'm social and very friendly with people.
1: You'd have been cool at ours because ours cool was, even in hindsight, probably even if you went and didn't drink, but keg parties in the woods at Twin Bridges and basement parties at people's houses when mom and dad weren't home and all that stuff. Yeah. That's where cool started and ended.
3: I didn't start getting invited to those until my senior year. Like I just wasn't the person that was going to parties and drinking. I didn't start drinking or even smoke any kind of weed at all until my senior year, which is so weird because other people were just talking about getting trashed in high school. And it was so foreign to me for so long. And then when I first started going to those parties, I was just kind of like the goofy friend that would show up and I could always call my parents if I ever needed anything. But most of the time I didn't. I was usually pretty just social.
1: Would you all agree the only reason we all think we're cool now, if we do, is because we no longer care? That's kind of it.
0: A little bit.
4: And the job.
0: I think some people perceive some coolness because of the job.
1: In your face, you're wrong.
0: Yeah.
1: Do you think most Americans think they're cooler now or high school?
3: High school for sure.
4: High school.
1: Now. 56% to 43%. 1% couldn't be troubled to answer. 16% of Americans said now, as adults, they are very cool. 39% said somewhat cool. 24% not really. And 12% said I am not cool at all.
0: Yeah, again, it's relative. Cooler, you know, like it's a different question. If you say, are you cool now? That's different than are you cooler than you were?
1: That's very true.
0: Because I've met a lot of adults. There are very few that I would describe as cool.
3: I'm cool.
1: No, I'm not cool. You're right. I couldn't agree more. Like you look at Lenny Kravitz. Like he walks into a room. He's cool.
0: He was born cool. He'll die cool. Like some people have cool.
1: But you could meet a very competent, smart, funny, engaging adult. And they're just like, wow, he's a really good person. Or she's pretty awesome.
0: Yeah.
1: I would not describe them as cool.
0: Mm-hmm.
1: By the way, parents with kids under 18 are far more likely to think they're cool than people without children. That's funny, right?
4: Oh, well,
1: the kids would knock them down a peg.
0: Yeah.
5: Well, I'm hip on today's lingo.
4: Until a certain age.
1: Yeah.
4: Like right now, I'm still in the portion of life where I'm really cool to my kids.
1: Yeah, that's true.
4: But I mean, give that another 3 years maybe.
1: Yeah.
4: 4 years.
2: But see, then when your daughter gets to be like my age or Kelly's age and you're like, all I want is my dad to think I'm cool. Like I was on FaceTime with my sister over the weekend and I was like, do you think dad ever sits back and is like, my kids are cool as hell? And I'm like, I hope he does. I bet he does. He's probably going to text.
0: He probably does.
2: He'll probably text in about 10 minutes and tell us like, I think you're so cool. And that makes, I'd rather my dad think I'm cool than anybody I went to high school with. I wouldn't say that in high school, but.
1: Right.
2: But now I'm also like, well, your dad thinks I'm cool, so I don't care.
1: We all call our parents and ask if they think we're cool.

0: did you think we were cool in high school?
1: Yeah.
0: And my mom would say yes, but the pause before she said that would be so filled with pregnant truth. Like, no, I wasn't. Mm-hmm. Come on.
2: Oh, no, she'd say yes, I bet your mom.
0: She would say yes, yeah. But yeah. She would. You'd hear the pause. You'd hear her go,
3: okay.
4: You went on Project Close Up. You must have been pretty cool. You were in junior grade books. You won silver at Math Pentathlon.
0: These are all bad examples.
2: Not great, Mom. Thanks
4: the way you
2: for
4: treated
2: defending
4: your
2: me.
4: Shorts wasn't cool.
0: You wrote inspirational messages on your socks at basketball. Oh, that's the worst one yet.
2: What was the one? Like, it's a power
0: it's a
2: fight.
0: Battle of wills, not that, a test of right. skills, Steve. Grinder. What did that get me? 3.5 points a game off the bench.
2: Nice.
1: Oh, man. Nice. That's cool.
0: Grind. Was it worth it? Yeah. Oh, yeah.
1: Yeah.
0: Oh, if I'd been cool, I would have not done anything differently, probably. All right, on the way, later in the segment, or later in the hour, that is, you can't win. A couple of people, by the way, writing in. Yes, I'm cool now. I was not cool before. Now I'm cool because adults think model trains are cool. This one, I had spiky hair, dyed blonde like Billy Idol. I was high school cool. Now I'm a giant dork.
1: Yeah.
2: Maybe bring back the spiky Billy Idol hair. Maybe you'll get some of your cool back.
1: Yeah, you'll look like that dude from Rascal Flatts.
5: Life is a highway, man.
1: Won't you look cool?
2: Rascal
1: you look,
2: Flatts.
1: Yeah. You look like Gary Vox or whatever.
0: Gary Flatts.
1: Oh, Gary
2: Flatts. Jimmy Rascal.
1: And Jim Rascal. Rascal.
0: Yeah. Text. I'm cooler now as a 25-year-old because, one, I have an amazing girlfriend. And two, I get to have sex with that girlfriend. Both are things I could not say in high school. Hear, hear. All right. More on the way. It is the Free Beer and Hot Wings Show.
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0: 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We got a story about continued to worsen. More pain, more swelling, sweating, and signs of sepsis. 4 antibiotic combinations did not seem to be effective, and the doctor started to tell the family about the concern for necrotizing fasciitis.
1: Where yeah.
0: The flesh starts to die.
1: I mean, yeah, this has got to be knocking on the door of removing the arm, right?
0: By 1 p.m., Good Samaritan had flown him to a different, better hospital, sadly.
2: Yeah.
0: Doctors at the second hospital, OHSU, immediately recognized this as life-threatening. I don't know how they didn't at the first place.
1: That's crazy. Like they, I mean, you might be like at a smaller hospital, but you're still a medical professional.
2: Well, it seems like they've recognized it, but it was way too late. So they said, get him on a plane and get him out of here. Mm-hmm.
0: So he went in with a flesh wound. I mean, a serious one, mm-hmm. but a flesh wound. And now he's at the second hospital in danger of dying. They amputated his arm up to the shoulder in hopes of saving his life. That was at around 2 in the afternoon. He died at 4:30.
1: Jeez.
2: Good God. This was all over the course of, is it 2 days?
1: A day and a half.
0: Basically, yeah. Maybe 2 or 3.
2: Whoa.
0: The lawsuit alleges that the first hospital, staffing from Mary's Peak Emergency Physicians, which they outsource now, and Doctors Schweiss and McCalla, the regular ER doctor, and then the one who was the orthopedic surgeon, were negligent in their treatment. They are suing for the maximum, of $100 million in damages, because that's where it's capped. I suppose I could read you the statement from the hospital. I'm sure it's very good, right? You ready?
1: Yeah. Is it? Sure. Yeah, we were totally wrong.
2: Is it just?
0: Our sympathies are with all who have been impacted by this loss. We take all concerns about patient care seriously and will respond through appropriate legal process. You're going to write a check, and it's going to be a really big one, and it should be.
1: Yeah, that's a real huge oversight.
0: I get things are missed sometimes.
2: Yeah.
1: But when you've got like pine needles, moss, dirt at all, that's a lot to miss when you know exactly how the wound happened. It's one thing if you went, well, he came in and said he accidentally cut himself with a knife.
0: Yeah.
1: So, of course, we weren't looking for pine needles, yeah. but he cut himself cutting wood.
0: Yeah. Somebody hit him in the arm.
1: Yeah. I mean, like that would be a thing you'd think you would look a little more carefully at.
0: And there were so many steps. Like when he called back to the hospital and said, yeah, this is getting a lot worse.
2: And they said, you're fine.
0: Like normally that's a red flag and they say, get back in here.
1: Yeah.
0: Right. Mm-hmm. They say if your infection gets worse or your symptoms, like every time. Mm-hmm. And then the next day.
1: For something that serious. Well, yes. I mean, once your arm starts to look like it's using soft serve ice cream, I mean, it's time to do something about it.
2: Yeah.
0: Yeah. All right. On a completely different note. This is much more frivolous. You ready?
2: Yeah. Uh-huh.
0: Let's do this. Sometimes break-ins, I'm not suggesting this is a good idea, but some break-ins I think are done because somebody wanted to have fun.
3: Police say someone broke into this Orange City school overnight, played with the exceptional student education equipment, and even stole over 100 hot dogs. I'm Lisa Cook.
0: Okay. Just okay. The intro is pretty. The okay. exceptional student equipment. Okay. I assume that's for students with learning disabilities?
4: Yeah, special
0: right?
4: needs maybe.
0: Yeah.
4: Yeah.
3: Police say the suspects jumped a fence here at University High and then got in through an unlocked door. Investigators say they spent over 20 minutes inside the school's ESE wing, leading a lot of parents and neighbors here to wonder how this could have happened.
5: Why hot dogs of all things?
6: I guess that's what they could find.
5: Hey.
0: Wait, did he say whatever a parent? That guy looks 15.
4: Yeah.
5: You can find is what they'll take.
3: That's exactly what Orange City Police say happened here at University High early Monday morning. They say those suspects rode ESE bicycles and messed with their equipment, stole a bunch of lanyards, then broke into another classroom and stole over 100 hot dogs and ice cream meant for students.
1: Not the lanyards and hot dogs.
0: So we're assuming this is a student, right? Or
4: definitely.
0: Students?
1: Well, yeah.
3: Junior Encarnation's son is about to graduate from University High.
7: We're very excited and proud of him.
3: He was surprised to hear about the break-in.
7: It's unfortunate and sad that they would think that that would be

0: good time.
1: And he hopes justice is served with mustard and relish.
0: I hope they do get in trouble. So at least they know you gotta nip it in the bud while they're young, so they won't become, it escalates to something else in the future.
2: This is purveyor of Loco Burgers.
3: Yeah, I like how he said, yeah, you can interview me, but you're gonna have my billboard
4: right?
3: trailer yeah, in the background.
4: Truck, yeah. And I'm gonna put my giant shirt, which is really fighting a good fight against body mass, with the logo towards the camera.
1: But what disturbed some people most is that police say this happened inside the school's ESE wing.
5: Special needs kids, like, one, they already need help as it is, and it doesn't make sense to why you'd mess with them of all people.
6: Police say this case remains under investigation, and anyone that may have information about who those people are that broke into this school are asked to contact Orange City Police.
4: This reporter looks like if 80s sitcom character Alf had found a genie to get him to turn into a real boy.
2: Yeah.
4: Kate, Willie took my ball. Nailed it.
2: He looks like the kind of a guy who would know every place that has the best hot fudge in town.
7: Yeah.
3: He brews his own beer.
4: Oh, mm-hmm. God. And tells everyone. Yeah. I bet you that guy from Loco Burgers, like, all right, man, I'll do the interview. Just stop telling me about your IPA.
2: I bet he brags about the low ABV that it has, though. It's like one.
3: Like a point.
2: So it doesn't taste that good. And it doesn't
3: so you brewed O'Doul's?
4: More like O'Don'ts.
3: That's what beer drinkers drink when they're not drinking beer.
4: That's what beer drinkers drink when the court said you can't do it anymore.
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4: Yeah. 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You want to win $1,000 on You Can't Win? 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
0: Later on, one more thing, and what did we learn? You think a ticket for not wearing your seatbelt is the worst thing that could happen? Until you get in a crash. Suddenly, a ticket doesn't seem so bad. 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
4: You can't win, you can't win. That's the game, and let's begin. And you think you know the answer, but you probably can't get in. Wish you best and good luck, because these clues, they kind of suck. She tried to be slide cutting, but she rubbed them.

0: yay.
1: That might be what our contestant is saying after these five questions today. Now, if you haven't heard of You Can't Win, I have five questions for our contestant today. And in order for them to move on from one to the next, they must get one question correct at a time, which means if or when they get one wrong, the game is immediately over and we don't play again until we are back in studio. The first person to get all five questions correct wins $1,000. Could that be our contestant today? That's Chris. Welcome to the Free Beer and Hot Wing Show, Chris.
2: Good morning, guys.
1: Good morning. You've been following along with You Can't Win?
2: I certainly have.
1: Okay, perfect. Are you ready for question number one?
2: As ready as I can be.
1: Beautiful, Chris. Question number one, You Can't Win. It traveled but never took a step.
2: That would be a home.

0: question number five, Chris.
1: Come on, Chris.
0: Here we go. You can't win. Ooh, that'll leave a mark.
2: Well, I am 100% not really ready for this question since my our team leader is not here that we have filed this wonderful game. So it's me and one other person that came up with an answer.
1: Okay.
2: And we came up with Marv from Home Alone when he gets hit with the iron.
0: Oh, that is a classic scene in the Home Alone movie. And it looks so painful. And it does, in fact, leave a mark.
1: He'd be dead.
3: Yeah, he's got an iron mark.
0: Yeah.
4: Yeah, definitely. Left a
0: mark. But that is not the mark I'm looking for. I'm so sorry.
1: Yeah.
2: Better luck next time.
1: Yes. Do you think when the team leader is back that helps organize this, you'd be like, why did you let Chris call?
2: Well, you definitely know our team leader. He's the one that came up with strike ball for the first answer.
1: Okay. Strike ball.
2: He happens to be out of the office today, so I'm the crazy one that calls all the time. And, you know,
5: our leader's not here.
2: So.
5: strike ball is the best one?
2: Strike ball is the one that brought this show to the office. So.
1: Okay. Thank you, Strike Ball.
4: Okay.
1: All right. Chris, thank you, bud.
2: Yeah. Appreciate it. Have a good one, guys.
1: That's funny.
3: Like, that's the best you got? You get a strike ball?
1: I feel like this time around with You Can't Win, there's more, and maybe it was always there and people are just telling us more, there's more crowdsourcing and people working together on it at work.
4: Yeah.
0: Yeah.
1: Which I really like. I like that they're like, we got a team that's working on it.
4: It's a smart move.
1: Because last time it was won by someone who shared it with. Was it his office or somebody's office where they said, we still have like one more round of food left from the first win?
0: Yeah, because they called back in on this round and they still had about $100 left for breakfast or lunch or whatever.
1: Pretty awesome.
0: Yeah, we'll get there. Somebody will win $1,000 soon enough. Maybe I'll give another clue at the live show this Friday.
1: Ooh, as good as your last audio clue where you're like, bum, bum, bum.
0: Maybe I give you a little more of the audio clue.
1: Really?
0: Or a little different part of the audio clue.
1: That would be necessary, I think.
0: Mm-hmm. I think so, too.
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1: 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It's Tony Labrie from Banana 101.5. 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
2: What do we learn in just a minute? First, one more thing. If you've been single in the last decade or so, you might have given Bumble a try. Hot Wings, you were on Bumble, right?
7: Yeah, I tried Bumble. Bumble and Hinge.
2: Hey, did you try Bumble?
8: Just Hinge.
2: Did Bumble first, and that was fine. But Hinge was much better, for me at least.
7: Yeah, I got hits on both.
2: Yeah. Bumble says that they're going to make a change because the standard operating procedure on dating apps is swiping left and right, right?
7: Okay, yeah.
2: That's been that way for a better part of a decade. If you've ever been swiping, you know that's how you do it. Might even be considered the fun part. Well, Bumble is saying that is going to be a thing of the past. They're making some pretty big changes.
7: Okay.
2: They're moving away from the classic swipe setup, and they're going to use an AI assistant named Bee, who recommends matches based on personality, communication style, and relationship goals.
7: Oh, God.
2: I don't want that. I don't need it.
7: I just need...
2: But I wouldn't want it.
7: Yeah, you know, I mean, God, are people that inept they can't even make their own decisions on? This seems like a person I'd like.
2: Now, one of the things that Bumble had going for it, I think, was that they were the only one where women were required to make the first move.
7: Yeah.
2: That was one of the things, right? And that was supposed to cut down on the number of women getting harassed.
7: A little bit, yeah.
2: By men.
7: Yeah.
2: The CEO said, we will no longer force one gender over another to do something first. So they're kind of redoing everything, which makes me think they probably aren't successful anymore. And now this is a way to give it some new life.
7: Yeah, probably.
2: But
7: yeah.
2: Would you want AI?
7: No.
2: Picking for you?
9: I don't know. Remember that we talked about that one guy that wrote some code or AI script or whatever, and it had, because he had an online dating profile, and it basically just spammed everybody that was possibly in his requirement age, and it figured out what the, you know, what the perfect match for him was.
2: And didn't it message a bunch of them?
9: I think so, yeah. I mean, it had conversations with like hundreds or maybe thousands of different women.
2: And it worked out for him, right? We don't know that.
9: As far as we know.
2: I can't remember. Well, good luck to everybody. Hope you meet someone. What did we learn today? Tommy, what did you learn?
10: Yeah, it's telling that Free Beer has a PhD in howdy doody.
2: Maitland, what did you learn?
8: I learned Kelly's going to Eiffel Tower Hot Wings' girlfriend with her animal curtains.
2: Steve, what did you learn?
9: I learned that it's bad enough to receive the Aging Like S Award, but it's even worse to host the ceremony.
7: Yeah, it's true.
2: Kelly, what did you learn?
11: I learned don'ts is what beer drinkers drink when they don't want a beer.
2: Hot Wings?
7: I learned that Vince Neil sounds like a 10-year-old version of himself. Singing that's live.
2: That's a good way to describe it.
7: Yeah.
2: Ryan learned, never tell the truth to kids in college, ever. And if you can't be smart, at least you could do is be good at cheating.
7: Yes.
2: That's all for today. It is the Free Beer and Hot Wings Show.
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0: Wins Rock Radio, Banana 101.5. Greta Van Fleet is back. They just announced they're back in the studio working on their next album. Hey, what's going on? It's Tony LaBrie jumping in for the Tuesday workday. Hope it's off to a solid start. It is the morning grind, over an hour of nonstop Banana Rock presented by Flint City T-shirts in downtown Flint. You've got the idea. 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Dude, did you see the video of Chuck Armstrong from Loudwire Nights interviewing Jason Newsted last week? Oh, man. It was really, really cool. So Chuck mentioned how he's got this 40th anniversary Metallica ring, which has Jason Newsted and Cliff Burton's names engraved on the side of it. And Chuck just assumed that Newsted knew about this, but he didn't. He had no idea. He freaked out a little bit when he saw it and got kind of emotional over it. It was a special moment. You can check it out on the Banana 101.5 app.
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1: You can get that stuff, the like frozen scrod grundle, or what is it that you like?
2: I haven't had it in years, but I used to get
1: the... 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
3: Isn't it called a crumb bucket?
2: It's not called a crumb bucket. 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

0: pretty soon, actually. It drops on January 5th. Band also touring this summer, along with Spirit Box. They'll be coming to Pine Knob August 2nd. I know we're sitting on a pile of tickets to that show, so as we get closer, we'll definitely get you hooked up.
1: Well, I

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Flint's Rock Radio, Banana 101.5. Boy, it was a chilly one this morning, wasn't it? Hopefully you brought in those Mother's Day flowers last night. You may have sacrificed a few. It got down, that's for sure. But I think we're done with the 30s. I think we're in the clear. We might hit some 40s here and there overnight. But other than that, we're trending up. They're saying this Saturday, we're going to warm up to like freaking 80s.

Flynn's Rock Radio, Banana 101.5. There's Demonic Depression from Volbeat. Hey, did you know that 7 Mary 3 got their band name while watching the TV show Chips back in the day? They were so tired of trying to think of a cool name, they just settled on a phrase while watching the show. So on

the TV show Chips, if you even remember. Seven represented the patrol beat. M, Mary, stood for motorcycle unit. And the three was the specific unit number. Yep, fun fact, that's where it came from.

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From Disturbed to STP, we're rolling through over an hour of nonstop Banana Rock, commercial-free, presented by Flint City T-Shirts. You know, STP is touring this summer. Yeah, you can catch them with Godsmack. They're going to be coming to Pine Knob in June.

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Did you know that Jack Osborne had another kid? I'm starting to lose track. He's had quite a few kids over the years. But he had a daughter just back in March, and he actually named her after the Prince of Darkness. He did. He named her Ozzy Matilda.

0: Flynn's Rock Radio, Banana 101.5. You know, sometimes in the middle of the work week, it's just nice to get out and have a night out to kind of reset. That's why I always like the Banana Bad Bowlers League, because it just kind of gives you a break in the middle of the work week. Well, you know what? We got that for you tomorrow night with the return of Power Man 5000. They're back at the machine shop with 12 stones. The best part is it's kind of an early show. Doors will be opening up at 6 o'clock, so we're not going to keep you out too late. Honestly, I think I'm the only one that gets excited about this, only because I go to bed so freaking early. I love it when the shows are earlier at the machine shop these days. Boy, how things have changed over the years, right? Maggie's going to be your host. 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And, of course, you can grab them right now at themachineshop.info.
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1: 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We're like that tattoo you got one wild night. 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A little blurry. And your mom probably hates us.

Mornings, Rock Radio, Banana 101.5. Did you see the crew last night on American Idol? Yeah. They performed with Carrie Underwood, who kind of saved the performance. I mean, Vince Neil performed as we expect Vince Neil

Vince Neil to perform, right? You know what I'm saying. Hey, did you catch the upheaval code word I gave out this morning at 10? Don't sweat it. I got you. Right after Shinedown here, I'll hook it up again.

0: Flint's Rock Radio, Banana 101.5. I think Shinedown performed at a Upheaval Fest a few years back, if I'm not mistaken. Don't hold me to it. I could be wrong. Doesn't matter, though. They're not there this year. This summer, Papa Roach is headlining, and we want to send you there with VIP tickets, a bunch of gas money, and a few nights in a hotel. We actually want to send three winners over there. The code word I gave out earlier today was Papa, P-A-P-A. Put Papa into the Banana app for your shot to win. And then I've got another code coming up for you today at 2 o'clock. Hey, it's Tony LaBrie. Last night when I got home from work, I went out in the backyard, planted a few trees. I've got like 15 along my backyard, kind of building a privacy fence. You know what I mean? But I want to do mulch around all of it to kind of tie them all together. But man, that's going to take a lot of mulch. Way too big of a project to like go to the store and load up with a bunch of bags of mulch. No, I got to call in the big dogs for this one. Of course, talking about Johnny Three Trucking and Landscape Supplies. 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
2: 56% of American adults think they're cooler now than they were in high school. 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

0: think we were cool in high school.
1: Yeah.
0: 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Like, you know, I wasn't. Mm-hmm. Come on.
2: 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She'd say yes. I bet your mom.
0: She would say yes. Yeah. But yeah. You'd hear the pause. You'd hear her go.
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4: 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You were in junior grade books. 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

0: Wins Rock Radio, Banana 101.5. Congrats to Lisa Lee. She was out with us on Friday at Merchants. We did the big grand opening celebration there in Grand Blanc, where she scored tickets to see Foo Fighters.
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Flint's Rock Radio, Banana 101.5. You know, Allegiant Airlines is merging with another airlines. I didn't know about this. They originally announced it. It was pretty quietly, though, back in, like, January or something. Yeah, I'll tell you who they're merging with and what that might mean for Flint after AC/DC and Deftones here.

The best part of your job can be more than spinning around in your chair. Keep the rock turned up while you work. 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

0: Flint's Rock Radio, Banana 101.5. So Allegiant Airlines is merging with Sun Country, something I guess they announced a few months ago, but they must have announced it very quietly because a lot of people didn't really hear about it. And it's not final, but it's pretty much final. So Sun Country, you know, they've got routes to Mexico and the Caribbean and all over the place. Now, I'm not saying those routes are coming to Flint, but they could be. What we know, you can find out on the Banana 101.5 app. Hey, I'm Tony LaBrie. Yesterday after work, I stopped into Dale's Natural Foods on Miller Road in Flint. Had to grab some organic tomatoes and apple cider vinegar and a couple other things. 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
1: 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On tonight's show, I'm going to get you a fresh code word for that VIP trip to the Upheaval Festival. We will also celebrate the birthday of a punk rock icon, Brett Gurewitz of Bad Religion. And on top of all of that, we've got a very special guest hanging with us, Greg Picciotto. You know him from the Dillinger Escape Plan. You know him from Better Lovers. If you've seen Jerry Cantrell solo on the road, you've seen Greg Picciotto on stage with him. And now he's on the road celebrating the return of his band, The Black Queen. We're talking about all of it with Greg Picciotto tonight. Don't miss the show, man. Loudwire Night starts at 7 o'clock. I'll see you soon.
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Woo! 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

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You don't want to be a loser. Let's make you a winner. Join the uprising. We want to send a few lucky winners over to Grand Rapids this summer with some gas money, VIP tickets to the Upheaval Festival, and a few nights in a hotel. If you missed that Upheaval code word I gave out this morning, well, stay right here. After GNR, I'll hook you up with that code again.

0: 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We want to send you to Grand Rapids to the Upheaval Festival this summer in style with a VIP experience. 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Papa Roach, one of the headliners this year, and that just so happens to be the Upheaval code word I gave out this morning. Papa. P-A-P-A. Open the Banana app, tap on Upheaval Festival, and put in Papa for your shot to win, and then I'll hook you up with your next code this afternoon at 2 o'clock. 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

Flynn's Rock Radio, Banana 101.5. So 3 Days Grace wrote this song really about themselves, like growing up as kids in Norwood, Ontario. Just a song about, you know, being a kid and irresponsible, getting into trouble and just driving around small towns, just doing dumb kid stuff. Here's Don't Wanna Go Home Tonight.

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You know, former Whitesnake guitarist Joel Hoekstra, he performed with Steven Piercy's solo band the other night for the first time ever, which was pretty cool to see. Speaking of, we got Whitesnake for you coming up in the next 10 minutes or so. 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

0: Flint's Rock Radio, Banana 101.5. You can catch Evanescence this summer at Pine Knob. You know who you can catch tomorrow night at the Machine Shop? Power Man 5000. Yeah, Spider One and the band is back with special guest 12 Stones. Maggie will be your host. She'll be on cloud nine because, boy, does she love a Power Man 5000 concert. And those tickets, by the way, still available at themachineshop.info. Hey, I'm Tony LaBrie. 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And honestly, that is why we talk about Tri-County Roofing. 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
1: 56% of American adults think they're cooler now than they were in high school. 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
1: 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Yeah. 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

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If you missed that upheaval code word I gave out this morning, final time you're going to hear it is right now. The code was Papa, as in Papa Roach, who are headlining this summer's Upheaval Festival. P-A-P-A. Go ahead and get that into our app. We'll get you, hopefully, hooked up with some VIP tickets, some gas money, and a three-night hotel stay there in Grand Rapids this summer. Latest from Papa Roach. Here's Wake Up Calling. Can't

0: Flynn's Rock Radio, Banana 101.5. Don't forget, I'll have your next code to win the Upheaval Festival VIP experience coming up at 2 o'clock here this afternoon. I'm Tony LaBrie. If you know me, you know I'm an old school, lifelong Anthrax fan. So I was pretty geeked yesterday when I saw that they finally announced they're going to put out their 12th album. It's been in the works for a long time. Been waiting like a decade for this new album. It's going to be coming out in September, and they're going to release a new song on Friday. It's For the Kids. And what's really cool is we're probably going to hear that on Loudwire Nights Friday night, because bassist Frank Bello is going to be a special guest on Loudwire Nights. Don't miss that when it kicks off right here at 7 o'clock, presented by Beacon and Bridge Market.
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Lynn's Rock Radio, Banana 101.5. So this next band first caught the world's attention in 2014 when their YouTube cover of Metallica's Enter Sandman went viral. And at the time, they were super young. They were only ages 9, 12, and 14. Of course, we're talking about three sisters from Mexico that make up The Warning. Here's their latest. Check it out. It's Kerosene.

Yep. The best of seven series currently tied 2-2. Cleveland beat them last night. But we're going home, going back to LCA. Tomorrow night, we seem to be doing all right at home. So hopefully we can get another win tomorrow at 8 o'clock. Good.

Flint's Rock Radio, Banana 101.5. I didn't even bother watching the Pistons game last night. I just kind of had a feeling. And yeah, I woke up this morning. I double checked. I'm like, ugh.

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1: 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I go, well, it was the most embarrassing thing that no one ever knew about.
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1: Yes, let's send you to Grand Rapids this summer to the Upheaval Festival, which is headlined by Papa Roach. 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

for your shot to win. Maggie Meadows will have your next code at 5 o'clock, and then Chuck will wrap up the day with your final code in the 8 o'clock hour during Loudwire Nights. 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

0: Flint's Rock Radio, Banana 101.5. You see that viral video of the pet sitter in Warren abusing a dog, allegedly, even though I'm literally looking at the video right now, but got to say allegedly. So yeah, apparently smacking and kicking this dog around. This woman was on vacation, so she hired this company, and they brought in a dog sitter for her. Well, I don't know, she couldn't get the dog to go in the house, or the dog got out or whatever. Next thing you know, she's outside with his dog, and the dog wouldn't move. And the dog looks terrified, by the way. And this woman just starts smacking and trying to kick it. Well, then the dog nipped at her, nearly bit her, rightfully so. And there was somebody there in the bushes filming while this was all going down. So this video has been circulating like crazy. If you haven't seen it yet or you want more on this story, it'll piss you off, though, I promise. It's all on the Banana 101.5 app.
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0: show, Banana 101.5. I'm going to hook you up with the people code word one more time. This is probably the final time. Maggie's coming in next. She might give you the code again. She might not. I don't know. So I'll give it to you one final time just to be safe. This was the 2 o'clock code I gave out. Of course, we want to send you to the Upheaval Festival this summer with some VIP tickets, some gas money, and hotel accommodations. Three people are going to win this, by the way. The code was beer. B-E-E-R. B-E-E-R. Put beer into the Banana app for your shot to win. And then Maggie's got you covered with your 5 o'clock code this afternoon.
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Flint's Rock Radio, Banana 101.5. We're just kicking off 40 minutes of nonstop Banana Rock for the workday with the latest from Sleep Theory. Love these dudes. It's Words Are Worthless.

Flint's Rock Radio, Banana 101.5. I'm Tony LeBrie. I'm tapping out. Have an awesome day. Chris Monroe will be back. He spent the last few days with his daughter at Niagara Falls. I think they get back today, so he'll be on tomorrow. Maggie's in next. She's got that next upheaval code word for you. That's going to happen at 5 o'clock. I'm going to leave you with some live Godsmack. Have a good one. Later.

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Good afternoon to you. I'm Maggie Meadows. There are some killer shows that you can still be a part of this week at the Machine Shop, including one as soon as tomorrow. More in two songs.

0: Kings Rock Radio Bonita 101.5. Some awesome shows you can be a part of this week at the Machine Shop. One of my favorites, Spider One and Power Man 5000 tomorrow. Spider, always one of my favorite front men. It's going to be great to see the band back in Flint tomorrow night, and tickets available as well for Saturday and Sunday shows. On Saturday, it's the return of Fozzy. Yes, the one, the only, Chris Jericho. And on Sunday, the return of Snot. I look forward to seeing you this week at the shop.
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There's a viral video of a recent attempted arson at a cannabis store in Michigan. Let's just say these two people involved, not necessarily criminal masters.

0: shelves on fire. Luckily for the shop owner, he had sprinklers installed, so the fire was put out quickly. He was ready and good to go to open the next day. However, these clowns look like total fools. Yeah, it's safe to say their arson attempt backfired. You can check out the video when you open up the Banana 101.5 app.
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One thing you can count on, because I know sometimes in life there's not a lot you can count on. 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The latest from Ice Nine Kills. 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

Radio Banana 101.5. Slang terms and words come and go, right? What's popular yesterday is like, gross the next day. Doubtful that people are still saying 6'7", are they? One thing that people are still saying, apparently the slang word that has stood the test of time, is cool. And I get that. I probably say cool. Well over 20 times a day, because you can say cool. It's like, oh my God, that's so cool. Or if somebody says something to you at work, like, hey, could you do this or do that? You can be like, yeah, cool. Doesn't mean you necessarily think it's cool, but you just say it. It's the funeral portrait with dark thoughts. Now this is cool.

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0: 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Just you, not your kids, not your husband or wife. Something for you. Hey, $500 could go a long way at Way to Be. I've been on my medical weight loss journey with Way to Be for the last few months, and I've never felt better. I have to tell you, it was so awesome on Mother's Day to take pictures with my mom and my boyfriend Nick's mom and not, like, cringe because I hated them. I was like, man, this outfit that I wore to Mother's Day brunch I bought, like, last year. I bought it. I liked it. It didn't fit me at the time, but it fits now. That is such a great feeling. Yeah, not having to tell somebody, oh God, don't put that picture of me up on social media. I hate it. 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I'm telling you, I could not be happier with my results. 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

0: region. And on top of all of that, we've got a very special guest hanging with us, Greg Pichotto. You know him from the Dillinger Escape Plan. You know him from Better Lovers. If you've seen Jerry Cantrell solo on the road, you've seen Greg Pichotto on stage with him. And now he's on the road celebrating the return of his band, The Black Queen. We're talking about all of it with Greg Pichotto tonight. Don't miss the show, man. Loud Wire Night starts at 7 o'clock. I'll see you soon.
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0: 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I'm Maggie Meadows. 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One at 5 with me and one at 8 tonight with Chuck Armstrong to win a VIP trip for two to Grand Rapids in July for the Upheaval Festival featuring Bill Murray, Papa Roach, Story of the Year, Magnolia Park, and more. 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

0: high school. We all call our parents and ask if they think we're cool. 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
1: Yeah.
0: 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Mm-hmm. 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
2: Oh, no. She'd say yes. I bet your mom.
0: She would say yes. Yeah. But yeah. You'd hear the pause. You'd hear her go,
3: okay.
4: You went on Project Close Up. 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You were in junior grade books. 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

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This is Who Will You Follow? 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
1: These people are people you don't like. 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

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I will have another

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Another opportunity to score a VIP package to the Upheaval Festival this summer in Grand Rapids on the way. 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
1: You got that. 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
2: 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Oh, my God. 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Dream come true.
4: Yeah, I'm sure. Are you sure this wasn't your grandfather's?
1: It might have been, honestly. Yeah, right. He might have been diddling peaches. I have no idea.
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It's not uncommon for celebrities to have side hustles, whether they're actors or rock stars. For instance, Billy Corgan and his wife, Chloe, co-own a coffee shop, tea house, vinyl shop. Yes, it's all of that and more, called Madame Zuzu's in Highland Park near Chicago. Happy Hour continues with Smashing Pumpkins now. The world is-

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3: What U.S. state is known as the Beaver State?
4: Oregon.
3: Who is the author of The Great Gatsby?
4: Pass.

0: What do you call animals that can live on land and in water?
1: Pass.
0: What is the name of the New York coffee shop featured in the TV show Friends?
1: Central Perk.
0: Within 2 years, what year was Netflix founded?
1: 2008.
0: Who is the author of The Great Gatsby?
1: Double pass.
0: And what do you call animals that live on land and in water?
1: Is it amphibious?
0: Time. How'd you do, Todd?
1: I think decent. I got a couple.
0: All right. All right, Todd, we'll put you back on hold, and we'll call Kelly in here. See how she can do at this game. Welcome back, Kelly.
2: Thank you.
0: How was your time out in the hallway?
2: It was peaceful. No yelling, no nothing.
0: Yeah?
3: That's kind of nice.
2: I know.
0: Got good vibes?
2: Got good vibes out there.
0: All right. Are you ready to defend your $200?
2: Yes, sir.
0: Kelly, your turn on Dumber Than the Show. Trivia begins in 3, 2, 1. What U.S. state is known as the Beaver State?
2: Oh, God. Delaware?
0: Who is the author of The Great Gatsby?
2: I'll double pass. I'll never think of it.
0: What do you call animals that can live on land and in water?
2: Oh, pass.
0: What is the name of the New York coffee shop featured in the TV show Friends?
2: Central Perk.
0: Within 2 years, what year was Netflix founded?
2: Oh, 98.
0: And who is the author? I'm sorry. What do you call animals that can live on land and in water?
2: Oh, God. Pass.
0: Time.
2: I almost said the F word. I can't think of it, and it's right on the tip of my tongue.
0: I'll say the F word.
2: I'm not going to do that.
0: That'd be real bad.
2: I did not do good.
3: Were you going to say frogs?
2: Yes, absolutely.
3: What do you call animals that can live on land and water? Lucky. Lucky ducks.
0: Show-offs.
3: Yeah.
0: All right, let's score this game. Welcome back, Todd.
1: All right.
0: All right, question number one. What U.S. state is known as the Beaver State? Todd said Oregon. Kelly said Delaware. Todd's correct. It's Oregon.
2: Nice.
0: And he said that very quickly. Question number two. I'm sorry, Todd leads 1-0. Question two. Who is the author of The Great Gatsby? Todd passed, and when we came back to it, he pretty quickly passed again. Kelly was a quick double pass, knowing that that answer would not come to her. The answer, F. Scott Fitzgerald.
2: Yeah.
0: The Great Gatsby.
1: Todd now leads. I know.
0: Todd leads 1-0. Within 2 years, what year was Netflix founded? Todd said 2008. Kelly said a decade earlier, 1998. Netflix was founded in 1997.
2: Nice.
0: Whoa. Kelly gets the point.
1: Nice, Kelly.
0: We are tied.
3: That was good.
0: Tied at one. What is the name of the New York coffee shop featured in the TV show Friends? Todd said Central Perk.
2: Yeah, that's it.
0: Kelly also said Central Perk. Central Perk is correct. We are tied at two. Final question. What do you call animals that live on land and in the water? Kelly passed. Kelly passed again. Todd passed. When we came back to it, Todd said amphibians.
2: Yep.
0: And amphibians is correct.
2: Yep.
0: Todd wins.
1: Right.
0: 3-2.
3: Wednesday, Deca Smash is back on Banana 101.5.

0: Rock Radio Manana 101.5 with the Metallica, Motley Crue just before. And Motley Crue performed last night on the season finale of American Idol with Carrie Underwood. If you want to check it out, if you missed it, we've got the video for you on the Banana app. Hey, still to come tonight, Chuck Armstrong will have another upheaval code word for you, an opportunity to join the uprising at the Upheaval Festival in Grand Rapids this July. The festival features Gojira, Poppy, Papa Roach, Magnolia Park, Ginger, Bill Murray, and more. 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Well, as a gas card to get you to Grand Rapids. When you get that code word from Chuck tonight at 8, enter it through the Banana 101.5 app to win.
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There was talk, especially in 2025, that Alice in Chains could hit the road this year, possibly put out new music. 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
1: 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Loudwire Nights coming your way at 7 with Chuck Armstrong. And tonight at 8, Chuck will have another upheaval code word for you. Another opportunity to hit the Grand Rapids Upheaval Festival this summer. 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

Vince Rock Radio, Banana 101.5. I will leave you with the Black Crowes, and the band will be at Pine Knob on July 18th. It's Profane Prophecy. Have a good

Coming up tonight, we are hanging out with just an absolutely incredible frontman, singer, songwriter, whatever you want to call him, Greg Pachato. You know him from the Dillinger Escape Plan. You know him from Better Lovers. If you have seen Jerry Cantrell live doing his solo thing over the last few years, you've seen Greg Pachato on stage with Jerry, helping him with the Layne Staley vocals. Yeah, see, I told you, man, he's a killer singer, killer frontman, man, and he is on the road right now with the Black Queen, a band that has sat dormant for 7 years, but they are now celebrating the 10th anniversary of their debut album. So we're going to talk about all of this with Greg Pachato coming up in the next hour. Also in the next hour, man, we will get you tonight's code word for that VIP trip to the Upheaval Festival, and we got a few other things in store, too, so let's get this show on the road, man. Loud Wire Nights is on.

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0: As we always do every time we play a song graced by the Prince of Darkness, we join our voices together and we say three simple but profound words.
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0: Long live Ozzy. Before that one, man, the new one from Papa Roach, Wake Up Calling. They are one of your headliners for the Upheaval Festival coming up in July. And we are sending three lucky listeners and their guests to be VIPs at the Upheaval. I'm going to get you all the details and tonight's code word that will increase your chances of winning that VIP trip coming up here in just about 1 hour. Right now, I'm going to take a quick break. When I get back, we've got new music from Tim Montana. 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

take my hand and come with me, because you look so fine that I really want to make you mine. Really wanna make you mine. 4, 5, 6, come on and get your kicks. Now you don't need a

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That is Jet. Coming up before the end of this hour, we will hear the latest from Bill Murray and A Day to Remember. Right now, it's The Cult. It's Loudwire Nights.

0: GNR and nothing. It's Loudwire Nights. Coming up in the next hour, I'm going to get you a code word for that VIP trip to the Upheaval Festival, where you're going to get to see Papa Roach, Gojira, Poppy, Magnolia Park, The Autumn King, Story of the Year, Ginger, and so many more, man, including, and I cannot wait for this, you're going to get to see Bill Murray. I've got the new one from Bill Murray coming up right after this.
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8: Well, it's beautiful out there, sunny and 75, almost a little chilly in the shade. 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It is hot. You've only been parked a short time, and it's already 99 degrees in there. 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It only takes a few minutes for their body temperatures to rise, and that could be fatal.
9: 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Never leave a child in a car. A message from NHTSA and the Ad Council.